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2: 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Nearly 40% of us say doing this immediately puts us in a better mood. 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

0: 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It's the Jeremy Show. Fans continue to discuss and continue to really freak out over Madonna's surprise New York performance and her upcoming new projects. I think that is so unbelievable.
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2: When was the last time you just enjoyed this? I think we all need to take the time to slow down. Nearly 40% of us say that doing this immediately puts us in a better mood. 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It's watching a beautiful sunset. Nothing better. 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I don't take enough time to kind of smell the roses. 40% of us say that doing this immediately puts us in a better mood. What is it? 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Jeremy Show's Impossible Question.
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0: 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And Hollywood studios are seeing strong early attendance numbers as audiences return to theaters for major releases. He-Man's out. I did see in theaters the first time I've been to a theaters in a long time to see the Michael Jackson biopic. 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
2: When was the last time you just enjoyed this? I think we all need to take the time to slow down. Nearly 40% of us say that doing this immediately puts us in a better mood. What is it? It's watching a beautiful sunset. Nothing better. Looking at God's beauty. I don't take enough time to kind of smell the roses. 40% of us say that doing this immediately puts us in a better mood. What is it? I do prefer. Are you more of a sunrise or a sunset watcher? I think I prefer sunset. Jeremy Show's Impossible Question.
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Let's see who's in the club today. The birthday club. Hugh Laurie, actor, comedian, musician, best known for starring in House, is 67 today. Joshua Jackson from Dawson's Creek is 48, and Shia LaBeouf is 40.

0: 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Oh, and today's podcast day. So tonight at midnight, a brand new episode of the Jeremy and Todd Top 5 drops. So go get it.
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1: Pink Panther, Liz, Sarah Larson, and Stateside. Todd here, getting on a little Jelly Roll with MGK. It's Lonely Road.
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0: Stomper there, Homewrecker, and Noah Kahan. The Great Divide. Didn't know if you watched that game. I guess it was the NBA game four on Wednesday night. Taylor Swift, Jerry Seinfeld, Larry David. There were all kinds of celebrities there. They say that may have broken the curse. Taylor dancing and getting all excited may have done that. So Knicks are 3-1, and they go and they play San Antonio on Saturday to continue the series. I've got Sweetie, I've got Sabrina Carpenter, and Pitbull Little John coming up.
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Pitbull, Little John, and that is called Damn I Love Miami. Tears, Sabrina Carpenter, back there a bit ago. It's Todd here, SpaceX publicly trading on Friday. The price at $135 per share. That would value the company $1.8 trillion. Will you be buying a share? I don't know if I'll be buying one or not. Thought about it. Might be kind of fun to see what it does. We'll see.

0: Gracie Abrams, That's So True, and Nicki Minaj, The Super Freaky Girl. You know, weather might be something that we have with an El Nino situation, according to federal forecasters. They say it could be unusually strong weather, bigger droughts, stronger winds, heavier rains. A stronger El Nino raises the likelihood of impacts like droughts, heavy rain, and heat waves. But scientists caution these effects aren't guaranteed, vary from event to event. Good to know.
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Harry Styles and American Girls. With the weekend, Cry For Me, Todd here getting on Lola Young, Pink Pantherless, and Zara Larsson in just a bit. A new survey conducted by YouGov asked 44,000 people among Chick-fil-A, KFC, Popeyes, and Raising Cane's, who makes the best chicken? Apparently Chick-fil-A, number one, 25% of folks saying, yep, that's my favorite.

with a weekend cry for me. Todd here getting on Lola Young, Pink Pantherless, and Zara Larson in just a bit. A new survey conducted by YouGov asked 44,000 people among Chick-fil-A, KFC, Popeyes, and Raising Cane's, who makes the best chicken? Apparently Chick-fil-A, number one, 25% of folks saying, yep, that's my favorite.

Midnight Sun's Harold Larson and Lola Young. The song is called Messy. I'm Todd. We'll play some Akon, Beautiful Day. That's on the way in just a bit. In case you're wondering if everyone would go back to your childhood or maybe your mom and aunt's childhood, possibly. There's a brand new Mr. Rogers YouTube channel. 13 episodes up there so far for the kids to go check out. Kids, you're welcome. Oh, yeah, they're excited. Shaboozy, good news coming up. 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
1: 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It's Todd here. If you look up in the western sky early in the evening, you might see three bright spots there. And for the next few nights, that will be Mercury, Venus, and Jupiter all hanging out together.
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0: House Tour, Sabrina Carpenter, David Guetta, BB Rexha, I'm Good. I thought Red Lobster learned their lesson when they nearly went bankrupt, giving away all the shrimp. Well, they're doing something kind of like that again. They're giving you a chance to win endless shrimp once a month for 25 years through its new Endless, Endless Shrimp Cart Sweepstakes. One winner gets to choose the endless shrimp package or a $15,000 cash prize. I don't know that I need to eat that much shrimp, really, to be honest with you. I just take the money and run. And go to a restaurant and buy my own trip if I want to.
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There's Ariana Grande. By the way, we played it earlier, but she's got the number one song in the land right now. It's called Hate That I Made You Love Me. It's the lead single from her eighth studio album, Petal. So if you're into Ariana Grande, there you go. You can go and listen to her music and see if you can read between the lines as to why she and her boyfriend broke up just recently. Lady Gaga, Shaboozy, and Pink Pantherless all coming up.

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0: Jabuzi Abar Song and Pink Pantherless and Zara Larson and Stateside. Well, when high school pranks go too far. Well, last month somebody broke into Patrick Henry High School in San Diego about 1 in the morning. They poured glue into the locks of over 200 doors on campus, gluing them shut. The prank did $70,000 in damage. No one's been caught yet. Do they not have cameras there on at night? Well, maybe not. Maybe they'll do that now. Tate McRae kicking off big marathon of music on the way next.
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So easy to fall in love with Olivia Dean, Ella Langley, and Choosing Texas a bit ago. Well, if you have a Honda vehicle, they're recalling more than 880,000 vehicles for a serious rear suspension defect that can lead to loss of control, increase the risk of accidents. That sounds serious. Recall affects specific models, 2016 to 2022 Honda Pilot, 2017 to 2023 Ridgeline, 2019 to 2023 Passport, and 2014 to 2020 Acura MDX.

bet. Say I got drive, I don't need a car. Money really all that we fiending for. I'm doing things they ain't seen before. Fans ain't dumb, but extreme is star. I'm a demon lord. Fall off what? I ain't seen the horse. Called your bluff, better cite the source. Fame ain't something that I need no more.

Sign of the Great Divide, Sabrina Carpenter, and When Did You Get Hot? Now, this is interesting. A 23-year-old from Long Island, New York, has gained attention for a 6-year-old prediction listed in his high school yearbook that the New York Knicks would win the NBA title in 2026. Same as Evan Fufer. Here's his quote. Now, again, this was printed in a yearbook 6 years ago. It says, Knicks in six, 2026 NBA Finals. Isn't that interesting? Did he have like a time machine, or is he just, was it hopeful, wishful thinking? We don't know.

Vodka Cranberry, Conan Gray, and Ariana Grande, Seven Rings. Todd here, wacky but true story. Nighttime burglar screwed up in Holland when he flushed the toilet. The noise woke a dog, which started barking, that alerted the occupants. Family found the thief had fled their home, leaving a few drugs.

0: Vodka Cranberry, Conan Gray, and Ariana Grande, Seven Rings. Todd here, wacky but true story. Nighttime burglar screwed up in Holland when he flushed the toilet. The noise woke a dog, which started barking, that alerted the occupants. Family found the thief had fled their home, leaving a few drawers open. The back door opened, but in his hurry to escape, he didn't have time to take anything from the house. And the flush gave it away. Zara Larson kicking off a marathon of music next.
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2: From the KTVZ newsroom, I'm Kelsey Marison. Happening now, the Sisters Rodeo is underway, but something other than the festivities is making headlines. You may remember back in 2024 when a bull jumped into the crowd. Now, two spectators filed lawsuits seeking more than $11 million in damages. They say they were injured when the bull, named Party Bus, leaped over a fence and charged into the bleachers. According to court documents, Bend resident Allison Hickey seeks more than $9 million. She claims she suffers serious injuries after being trampled. A second lawsuit filed by Washington residents Kristen and Andrew Wirt seeks more than $2 million. In other news, the Oregon Health Authority urges you to prepare for dangerous heat. Extreme heat can be life-threatening, especially for older adults, children, outdoor workers, and those with chronic conditions. Health experts recommend staying in air conditioning, limiting outdoor activity during peak heat, and staying hydrated. Symptoms of heat illness include dizziness, nausea, and confusion. Plus, the Oregon Lightning organization, based out of Redmond, has made the difficult decision to forfeit the remainder of the 2026 Arena Football One season due to a series of significant player injuries that have left the roster unable to safely compete. It says player health and safety have always been an organizational priority, and after medical evaluations this week, the team determined it could not field a roster that meets professional standards of safety or competitive integrity. For more information on these stories, head to our website, ktvz.com, or the KTVZ mobile app. For KTVZ News, I'm Kelsey Marison.
3: From the Local Alert Weather Center, I'm Jillian Fortner. We're tracking warm and dry conditions that will stick around into next week. Highs will reach the upper 70s to low 80s today under mostly sunny skies, and temperatures will continue to warm Saturday and Sunday, bringing us into the mid to upper 80s. And we'll get even warmer on Monday and Tuesday with low 90s. Enjoy the sunshine, but make sure to protect yourself in the heat. From the Local Alert Weather Center, I'm Jillian Fortner.
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5: Totally honest.
1: He's so funny.
0: When I say, hey, please dong me, then feel free.
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9: Elvis Duran.
10: And the morning show.
0: Let me introduce you guys to Leanne. Hi, Leanne.
11: Hi.
0: Thank you for listening to
11: us. I'm so excited.
0: Why are you excited?
11: Then I actually got through to y'all.
0: You're here. You're here. Now, a friend of mine has a girlfriend who only stays over 4 nights a week during the week, and he's convinced she's using him because it's a short walk for her to get to work. And because she's not there on the weekends when she doesn't work. Don't you find that suspect, Leanne?
11: Yes, but I mean, she's 5 minutes away from work, so why not? I mean, I once used a guy to remodel my house and then broke up with him and sold my house.
1: Oh my gosh, my girlfriend did that. She slept with a guy just so he would do her cabinets in her kitchen. And she said, well, you know, why not? She goes, I'm getting free cabinets. And so, then she broke up with him.
0: Wait, hold on. So not only are you flipping your house, you flipped your boyfriend.
1: Damn!
11: Yes.
0: So, well, okay, let's be honest, though. While he was living with you and remodeling your house, he got advantage of, you know, being with you and all the... I'm sure you were nice to him during this short-lived renovation.
11: He didn't live with me. He just came up to work on it, and then he would go back home.
0: Oh, okay.
1: I'm sure he did. Worked on something.
0: Do you think he knew or what you were up to, or did he think there was something else in the future?
11: I think he thought there was something else in the future, and then it turned out that there wasn't.
0: There you go. God. All right.
1: I wonder if you're honest and you just say, look, you fix my house, I'll fix you up, and then we'll part ways.
0: Yeah.
1: Is that illegal?
5: Yeah, I was going to say, is that legal?
0: Is that prostitution?
1: I don't know. Is it?
0: No.
1: Is it technically? Because it's not, Leanne, like, it's not monetary.
0: Well, right. Leanne, don't let them call you a prostitute. That's not nice.
1: We call it booty for the bathroom.
0: No. You know what? Look, you know, if he was smart enough, you may have known what he was going through. Leanne, thank you, and congratulations on your renovation. Sounds fabulous.
11: Thank you.
0: Now, are you dating anyone now?
11: Yes.
0: Yeah, what are you using them for?
11: I'm not using them, actually. I mean, this is a full-blown relationship. We actually have a baby together.
0: Oh, that's cool. All right, good.
11: She's almost a year old.
0: All right, congratulations, Leanne.
11: Yesterday.
0: All right, thank you, Leanne. Thanks for listening. There you go. Used a guy to remodel her house. No guilt. House looks great. Let's talk to John. Hi, John.
12: Hey,
0: man.
12: How's it going?
0: We're doing okay. So you're not using your fiance for anything, but she does have a dad that you're getting stuff from somehow, right? What's going on?
12: Well, me and my fiance has been together about 3 years now, and me and her father never really liked each other in the beginning. It's kind of mutual,
0: right?
12: Last summer, he got a cabin in Summersville Lake, West Virginia.
0: Wait, your father-in-law bought a cabin on the lake?
12: Yeah, he bought, I don't know how he got it or whatever, but he invited his daughter, and of course, I come along last summer, and I should say, I guess we just reconnected since then. We're going up again this weekend.
0: So now you're pretending to like him because you can use his cabin on the water.
12: Exactly.
1: Oh, man.
0: You know what? Whatever it takes. I mean, at least it's not like you're screwing over his daughter. What's going on?
12: Well, me and my fiance has been together about 3 years now, and me and her father never really liked each other in the beginning. It's kind of mutual,
0: right?
12: Last summer, he got a cabin in Summersville Lake, West Virginia.
0: Wait. Your father-in-law bought a cabin on the lake?
12: Yeah. He bought. I don't know how he got it or whatever, but he invited his daughter, and of course, I come along last summer, and I should say, I guess we just reconnected since then. We're going up again this weekend.
0: So now you're pretending to like him because you can use his cabin on the water. Exactly.
1: Oh, man.
0: You know what? Whatever it takes. I mean, at least it's not like you're screwing over his daughter. I mean, that's good. That's a good relationship, right?
12: Exactly. I treat his daughter great. He just doesn't like me. I don't. I might as well reap the benefits, though.
0: Yeah, you might as well.
1: There you go.
0: You know, if we're going to be in this together, might as well use your cabin. All right, John. Thank you. See, I'm not hearing anything earth-shatteringly awful here. Mary Lynn?
5: Yes.
0: So when you and your husband...
5: Good morning.
0: Well, hi, good morning. So we're talking about using people for something while pretending you like them. But so when you and your current husband started dating, it was really purely for romance. It was something else, right?
5: It was, but I was a student, a law student, that didn't have a lot of cash, and my apartment building did not have any laundry. And I knew he had one that was in his apartment. And so when I first started dating him...
0: Hey, stop smiling. Wait, hold on. What's going on? Okay, I'm sorry. I thought you were smiling. Do you ever do that? You smile and you dial your phone?
1: Right.
0: No, it was Brody calling Pizza Hut. Yeah. Well, okay. So anyway, so when you first started dating this guy, you were in college and you loved the fact that his apartment building had, laundry.
5: It had the laundry, yeah. And so I offered to do his with mine. So it was like kind of an even exchange. But now here we are, 8 years later, and he still hasn't done his laundry, even once.
0: Oh, wow. Well, now you're married to him. But back then, I mean, But back then, you were just kind of hanging out. He was kind of okay, but you really loved his laundry room.
5: I really loved the laundry. It really helped out.
0: I watched
5: our movies together, and I didn't have to go to the laundromat and swap it out with all those coins.
0: Yeah. Oh, remember coins?
1: Oh.
0: Do they still make coins?
7: Yeah. I don't know.
1: Right. The laundromat, you don't have like a Metro card or something?
0: No, I don't know. Well, thank you, Mary Lynn. Appreciate it. I guess, you know what? When guys go to strip clubs.
1: Yeah.
0: And they really think these women who are dancing like them. They don't.
8: Yeah.
1: Right?
8: That's stupid. No, they don't care.
0: Froggy, no.
8: They don't care.
0: No, they like you as long as you're helping pay their bills.
1: Right.
8: As long as you give them money, they'll listen to whatever you want to say.
1: This is why I never went like strip clubs with my friends. I would always say that same thing to them. Guys, they don't care that you're there. They're not attracted to you.
0: They're
1: why?
0: Not.
1: Why? Are
0: they're
1: you
0: not.
1: Giving them money?
0: They're using you for your... But actually, there's a business transaction going on there. I'm not saying... Anyway, so I'm just saying in life, sometimes you're a little nicer to some people because you get a benefit of some sort out of it.
7: Maybe. I just feel like these people can be bought for such little amounts of
1: things.
7: Stuff. Like, here, have some booty. I'll take a cabinet. My God.
0: It all makes sense, though.
1: Okay. Look, if you're sex deprived and you want to get some and you're very talented at making cabinets, then, you know.
0: I know. But don't tell someone you love them.
1: No.
0: When you don't, clearly.
1: Be honest.
8: I love your cabinets.
0: Hello, Allison.
9: Right. Hi.
0: You slept with a guy and what'd you get out of it?
9: Well, we did date for a little while. He worked at my car dealership and spare keys are pretty expensive.
0: Spare keys? So you slept with a guy for a spare key?
9: I dated him for a month.
1: Oh, a month.
0: No, wait,
1: was it a key fob?
0: Yeah,
1: just a key?
0: A key to what?
9: A key to my car.
0: Okay, key fobs are expensive.
1: Key fobs are very expensive.
0: So you hung out with him. But you know what? Look, you know, there was promise of the possibility of something more, right?
9: I believe that he thought that, yes.
0: Yeah, he did.
1: Okay.
0: That's what I was going for.
9: All right. He's engaged now.
0: Now, what do you have to do to get your tires rotated? All right, Allison.
1: I think that might have been happening, and we just didn't realize it.
0: Thank you. Now, I'm going to give you one more, and this is going to boggle your mind.
1: Oh, no.
0: Nikki?
10: Yes.
0: Now, this is back in the day. Go back way back.
1: Okay.
0: You stayed in a relationship way too long with this person. Why?
10: Because it was my first time with the internet.
0: And he had internet.
10: He had internet. I had never experienced the internet before. And, I stayed way too long.
1: Oh, my God.
13: The chat room's got you, huh?
10: What,
8: do you have like 56K dial-up?
0: That's crazy.
10: And back in the dial-up days, when you could get kicked off if you... got another phone call. I stayed with him until they started charging for the chat rooms, and then I was like, hey, you know, I can't talk to you anymore.
0: Wow. All right, well, there you go.
10: He still doesn't speak to me.
0: Well, I know. Well, so you told him, I stayed with you way too long because you had the internet.
10: I eventually, I confessed.
0: Oh, there you go.
1: Why don't you just say it's not working?
0: I don't know. All right, thank you. Nikki, now you have internet. It's like it's on your phone. I mean, it's just, it's a way of life.
10: Well, I married an IT specialist, so I have all the computer technology at my fingertips I ever needed.
0: All right, good.
1: She has a type.
0: Yeah, you have a type. All right, thank you. Thank you, Nikki. Thank you. Very nice.
7: Oh, my God.
0: Okay, so admit it to yourself. So think back. You don't have to say it out loud. Did you ever date someone and show more fascination for them than you should have because they offered something or there was something that you got on the side here? There's got to be something. All right, get back to me later on that.
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4: Hey, producer Sam.
5: Hi.
4: You want to talk about it? Is there something you want to discuss today with the family?
5: Oh, my God. What did I do today?
4: You've been the other woman?
5: Oh, my God. That thing. Yeah, I have been the other woman in a relationship. Not the one I'm in, for anyone listening intently. But in the past, yeah, I've been the other woman.
4: Well, why is this surfacing and making you crazy all of a sudden?
5: Because we were kind of talking about it the other day, and when it happened, I kind of just swept it under the rug. But as I think of it more and more, I'm more pissed at this human for putting me and the other girl in this situation.
4: Well, let's talk about it. Look, you know, if you are cheated on, the other woman is the other woman,
5: mm-hmm.
4: right? But you wake up and realize, wait a minute, I was once the other woman.
5: Yeah.
4: So who are you to be giving hell to some other woman?
5: See, that's the thing. I don't blame the other girl for hating me, but I 100% did not know what was going on the whole 4 months I was dating this guy.
4: That's a long
5: time. I know.
4: That's a long time.
5: I know. Our schedules like didn't line up a lot, so we didn't see each other too much. So there was not enough for me to really sniff around. But we ended up going to a bar that he was a regular at. Uh-huh. And when he went to the bathroom, this woman-supporting, loving bartender came up to me, held my hand, and said, "Sweetie, I don't know what conversations you guys have had, but he's dating my cousin, and she thinks they're exclusive."
4: Oh.
5: Wow. Yes.
4: So how did you act on that information?
5: I simmered. I finished my beer. I ordered another. And then I brought him outside, and like a Jewish mother I am, said, "Is there anything you want to tell me?" And his face dropped. He knew it was up, and we kind of had at it right there in the parking lot. We had a fight. But my very favorite part was, I thought he was lying, which he was. So he gave me the girl's number. He didn't think I'd call. He wanted to call my bluff. No, I called her. We were on the phone for like 2 hours.
4: What a dumbass.
6: Wow.
4: I mean, it's one thing to dump him because he was cheating on someone else and lying about it. It's another thing because he's a dumbass.
6: Yeah,
5: he's a dumbass.
4: Well, I will tell you though, when you are the other woman, and I have been.
6: Same.
4: Yeah. But I was led to believe that, well, that was over. That other one was over.
5: Gotcha.
4: And, you know, were you too?
6: Yeah, I actually had no idea that there was another person. I just realized that I couldn't find him on social media. And then one of my friends found him and she was like, "This is why he probably has you blocked. There were pictures of him and another girl everywhere."
5: Wow.
6: So just, yeah.
4: Wow. See, that's like blatant hiding it from
6: you. Very much so.
4: I was with someone who was in the midst of a breakup. And it was basically, quote unquote, already over. We're just like cleaning up the, we're just ending in it and it's all done. And but it wasn't.
6: Yeah.
4: It was a lie.
7: My phone call was, I'm pregnant with his baby. That was my phone
5: call. Oh my God.
7: Yeah.
4: How'd that go?
7: It was, well, I had no idea. And

0: ever wind up getting the divorce. They say that they're getting the divorce, but they keep that so you could keep hanging on. But they say that it never happens because it, you know, it's more trouble than it's worth.
1: Oh, divorce is expensive.
2: Yep. Yeah. Not that I'm ever going to experience that.
1: Right.
2: Is this Tiana?
3: Hi, this is Tiana.
2: Hey, Tiana. Thanks for listening to us. You hooked up with a guy, and afterward, he casually mentioned that he's in a relationship. After he hooked up with you. Yeah, how'd that go?
3: So he casually mentions his girlfriend, and I have this confused, bewildered look, and so do my friends at that point.
1: Ew.
3: And so I asked him, and he's like, oh, yeah, I have a girlfriend. We're long distance, and she understands I have needs.
2: Oh, needs. So he therefore renamed you Needs.
3: Yeah. Oh, yeah. Yeah.
2: You are now my needs.
3: Oh, yeah. I was like, I'm not about this. So walked away after that.
1: Wow.
2: Good. Yeah, I'm glad you didn't let him, like, play around with you like a cat plays with a toy. You know what I'm saying?
3: Uh-huh.
2: He should have. Don't you think he should have said something before you guys hooked up?
1: Yes.
3: Yeah, but I have a feeling he was hiding it because many girls probably wouldn't go for that if they knew first.
1: Yeah. I'm going to say no.
2: Well, that's shifty.
1: Depending on where I am in life, I might have said yes.
2: Yeah, it depends.
1: But still. But
2: it wasn't for Tiana, right? All right, well, so now, if you hook up, are you a little nosy? Do you try to do a little background investigation before you go too far with anyone?
3: I did after that, but I'm happily married now.
2: Oh, good.
1: Good for you.
2: There you go. All right, Tiana, thanks for listening to us.
4: Don't answer the phone, Elvis Duran. The Elvis Duran phone tap.
2: Danielle, let's get into your phone tap. What's it all about?
5: Okay, so Connie wants to phone tap her husband, Rick. They run a coffee shop together. Rick is very proud of his product. So I start the call with Connie, and then I have her put her husband on, and I'm a very disgruntled customer.
2: Oh, okay, let's see what happens in Danielle's phone tap.
5: Connie.
6: Oh, yeah.
5: It's
6: Hi.
5: Danielle. Is Rick there?
6: Yeah, he's in the back room.
5: Okay, so go get him. Tell him you have an irate customer on the phone and he needs to deal.
6: Rick, you got to deal with this. There's somebody on the phone. He's freaking out. You've got to talk to her right now. Okay, it's I can't deal with this.
7: Hello.
5: Blech! This coffee sucks.
7: Okay. Is it our coffee or is it somebody else's coffee?
5: Oh no, it's your coffee. You ever drink it yourself?
7: Yeah, I have. You said you got sick?
5: Who is this?
7: This is Rick. I'm the owner.
5: Rick, really? Like, my dog poops better than this.
7: What do you want me to do? Do you want me to refund your money? You want to come in? I can give you your money back. Then, you know, we'll take care of it. I'm sorry you're not feeling well.
5: Is this from the toilet? Like, did you use the toilet water for this? Like, scoop it up and stick it in?
7: Look, we don't do that. We actually have very high quality coffee. I don't know what could have happened, but if you want to come into the restaurant, I'll gladly refund your money.
5: Well, let me tell you something. $2.25 for poop water is a little much, don't you think?
7: Well, maybe you can go to Starbucks and pay, you know, $3.50 for coffee, or you can go to...
5: I keep tasting it to see if maybe the next time maybe it's acquired taste, but this not... Mm-mm.
7: You know what? Yelling at me is not going to get you anywhere, okay? Why don't you just relax and come in, and I'll take care of it.
5: Are you yelling at a customer that's been poisoned?
7: You haven't been poisoned, all right? You sound like some nut job that comes off the street who wants a free cup of coffee. That's what it sounds like.
5: Okay, first of all, I don't know how you're still open, but I want $100 for my problems.
7: You want $100? You want $100 for a $3 cup of coffee? Are you kidding me? No. First of all, you're not getting $100. You can kiss my ass if I'm going to give you $100. You know what? Don't come into my store anymore. I don't even know who you are or what you look like. I don't want you coming into my store anymore. You can take your business elsewhere. Is this Danielle from the Elvis Duran show?
5: What?
7: Oh, my God. This can't be real. It's you, isn't it? Oh, my God. I've been phone tapped. Connie, I've just been phone tapped.
6: How did you figure it out?
7: I heard her laugh, and I recognized her laugh, so then I was like, this is just ridiculous.
5: Well, I guess your coffee doesn't taste that bad.
7: Thank you. No, it doesn't.
4: The Elvis Duran phone tap.
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3: Elvis Duran in the morning show.
2: So, yeah, unusual pets. I mean, look, if you have a pet you love, and people give you grief, the snake? What are you doing with a snake? I mean, you know, you should be free to have any kind of pet you want, as long as it doesn't hurt you or someone else, or if it's an endangered pet that you should not have at your house.
4: Right.
2: There is that. But I don't see what, a snake. What do you get out of a snake?
4: Okay, so I used to work with a guy who kind of took his snake out for a walk all the time.
2: I beg your pardon?
4: Yeah, he had a giant boa, and he used to take her out for walks.
5: He wouldn't put it on the floor and let it slither.
4: Well, yeah, but he'd walk with her.
2: Well, I mean, was there like a leash?
4: No.
2: Can you put your snake on a leash?
4: No.
5: Did you just put it around his neck?
4: No. Just walked out in the yard, slithered around. He'd walk around with
2: it. All right. Here's what we need. I need for you to text me if you have a pet that people give you hell about.
4: Yes. And can you bring them to the studio, please?
5: Oh, my gosh.
2: A pet snake. I'm going to take my snake for a walk.
4: Yeah.
5: Remember when we had those turkeys in the studio?
2: Oh, God, no.
5: And we fed turkey to the turkey?
2: We did. It was
5: awful. Not nice.
2: Hello. Is this Brittany?
6: Yes, it is.
2: All right. So you don't have a doggy. You don't have a kitty cat. You have a pet.
6: Hedgehog.
2: Yeah, hedgehog.
4: Yes.
2: Yeah.
5: Can you cuddle a hedgehog?
6: Absolutely. He loves cuddling.
2: Yeah.
5: Wow.
2: Yeah, I can see that. A friend of mine had a hedgehog and had a lot of good times with that hedgehog.
5: Okay. That's nice.
6: Yeah.
4: I have wanted a hedgehog for so long, but then I Googled hedgehog care and some things that you might need to know about them, and it was terrifying.
2: What do you mean?
4: They're very high maintenance, apparently.
2: Are they high maintenance, Brittany?
6: Not really.
5: Mm.
6: No? Mine's very lazy.
5: A lazy
2: hedgehog.
4: Well, they say that's one of the things to be aware of, because they have a propensity to be obese, and then they can't roll into a ball, which they like to do if they're scared or upset about something, and then they get anxiety because they're obese.
2: Oh, my gosh.
4: Hi,
5: I love how you did all the research on this.
4: No, I looked it all up. Apparently, they also really like to climb, but they have weak ankles and feet, so they get up really high, and then they break their legs on the way down.
2: Oh, my God.
4: Oh, my God.
2: Well, hold on. Now, Brittany, you know, she says she learned these things, but you know for a fact either this is true or not. I mean, do you have a leg-breaking hedgehog?
6: No, I do not.
2: Okay.
4: Okay, good. Sure.
2: Lazy hedgehog. I think the key is to have a lazy hedgehog that doesn't climb.
6: Yeah.
2: All right.
4: But then he gets anxiety.
6: He likes to climb, but I try not to make him climb a lot.
2: I know, but
6: so he doesn't break his legs.
2: Gandhi, it sounds like Brittany's having a very good time with her hedgehog, and you're like making it sound like a nightmare. Like
4: chubby and immobile. If he was spry.
5: Wait, but maybe she got a good hedgehog.
2: Yeah, you got a good hedgehog.
6: I do.
2: Brittany,
6: I do.
2: How long have you had your hedgehog?
6: About 2 years.
2: Okay.
5: Oh, now, I want one. How long do they live?
2: Yeah, how long do they live in captivity?
6: Till about 8 years.
2: Aww. All right.
6: Yeah.
2: Well, look, thank you for listening. What's your hedgehog's name?
6: His name is Henry.
2: Henry the Hedgehog.
5: Henry the Hedgehog.
2: Of course.
5: Oh, that's so
2: you
5: cute.
2: Tell Henry we said hi, okay?
6: I will. And you know what's funny is he eats cat food.
2: Of course.
5: Oh.
2: We all do.
5: Who doesn't?
6: So, yeah. And he plays with cat toys. It's hilarious.
2: Cat toys.
5: Aww.
2: Squeaky toys. All right. Thank you, Brittany. There you go. Hedgehog.
5: All right.
2: See, not that unusual. Then you go talk to Corey. Corey, how you doing?
7: Hey, how's it going?
2: Doing okay. So, you have a thing for snakes, but you have an obsession with venomous snakes. They need to be venomous. Why is that?
7: I took an interest in them when I was real young, and it was something that I kind of just, I was always into. I kept the kind of the basic ones that you could think of. I got into the ball pythons and everything, and friend of mine who kind of he taught me everything I could know about reptiles. I mentored with him for several years on keeping venomous. He at one time had well over 100 different species.
5: What?
2: Wow. Now, have you ever been hit by one?
7: Yeah. Yeah. I had 2 times on the index finger on the right hand.
2: So,
5: what do you do? Suck it out?
2: No, don't do that.
5: Oh, what do you do?
2: Yeah, they say that's just something they did in old country western, in old western films.
5: Oh.
2: Yeah, you don't want to suck that up.
7: Pretty much, you just get to the hospital as quick as possible.
2: Right. Now, what kind of snake hit you?
7: Copperhead.
2: Yeah, oh, yeah.
5: Damn,
2: we used to have copperheads. I used to mow the yard, and we had copperheads all the but the lawnmower would, like, chop their heads off.
5: Oh, gosh.
2: I'd rather them die than me. Hello.
4: Copperheadless.
2: Yeah, copperheads. They'll get you.
7: Yeah, which I also had a couple variable bush vipers as well. They were a nasty little piece of work, too.
2: Yeah.
5: Damn.
4: Oh, my God.
2: I love that it's not just snakes. They must be venomous snakes.
4: Right.
7: One of these days, I'd like to get into keeping king cobra, but they're a whole different ball game
5: Don't
7: with how they how
5: it.
7: Long they get.
5: Yeah.
2: Yeah.
5: Yeah.
2: What are those spitting snakes?
4: The rattlesnake.
7: Oh, zebra spitters and different little like spitting cobras.
2: Yeah, spitting cobras. They spit in your eye and you die.
5: Yeah, that's what I want. Okay, that's a good pet.
4: Whoa.
2: What are you looking
4: I'm
2: at?
4: I'm looking at a picture of a spitting cobra and it looks like it's puking.
2: It's
4: like
2: spitting.
4: From a Saturday night.
2: No, you don't want to get spit on by one of them.
4: Oh, my God.
2: So when we were in Africa, they have the black mamba, right?
0: Yeah.
7: Oh, those things are vicious.
2: Oh, no.
7: That's actually one snake I don't think I'll ever keep.
2: Well, let me tell you. Well, I don't think you would want to do that. I mean, they are aggressive. They come after you, mm-hmm. and they go at lightning speed.
5: Oh.
2: Their objective is for you to die.
4: Oh, my God.
7: They can actually slither up to 12 miles an hour.
5: Oh, my gosh. How many snakes do you have?
7: At the moment, just two, but at my peak, I have probably close to 10.
2: Wow.
4: Have they ever escaped?
7: funny story about that.
4: Oh, my God.
7: So last year, 2 years ago, when my girlfriend and I just got together, it was about 2 or 3 months in. We still had my snakes in the room. And at about 1 or 2 in the morning, she goes to put her hand and kind of fluff her pillow up, and she hits something.
4: Mm-mm.
7: She looks back, and it's my 10-foot python that crawls around up to the bed.
4: Oh, my gosh. Lurking by your faces.
2: A 10-foot python just happened to slither over.
4: Oh, my gosh.
7: I just, and she yells at me and wakes me up, and I look over, and I'm just like, oh, look at that.
4: No big.
2: Always a fun time at the snake house.
5: Oh, my gosh.
2: All right. Thank you, Corey. You and your two venomous snakes have a beautiful day today.
7: Thank you, too.
2: All right, bye. No, some people are just fascinated. You know, our friend Reptile Matt from Staten Island Zoo, he loves snakes.
4: I wouldn't keep a venomous one, though, because just on the chance that they get out.
2: What's scary?
8: My friend has a pet rabbit in his office, and it chewed up my iPhone case when I left it on the table. Yes. And by the way, those pellets are hard to keep track of. It poops pellets. Little brown bowl.
2: Keep track of? Why do you want to keep track of a rabbit pellets?
8: They're all over the place and you don't know you're stepping on one.
2: Yeah, I know. Hello, Amy. Amy.
9: Hi.
2: So you're known you're known for having some unusual pets as well. What kind of pets have you had around the house?
9: Well, my mom let us bring home anything, and we had a tarantula.
2: He loves snakes.
4: I wouldn't keep a venomous one, though, because just on the chance that they get out.
2: What's scary?
8: My friend has a pet rabbit in his office, and it chewed up my iPhone case when I left it on the table. Yes. And by the way, those pellets are hard to keep track of. It poops pellets. Brown bowl.
2: Keep track of? Why do you want to keep track of rabbit pellets?
8: They're all over the place and you don't know you're stepping on one.
2: Yeah, I know. Hello, Amy. Amy.
9: Hi.
2: So you're known you're known for having some unusual pets as well. What kind of pets have you had around the house?
9: Well, my mom let us bring home anything, and we had a tarantula, a raccoon, a ferret, and a chinchilla.
2: Oh, wow. Now, which one was your favorite?
9: The raccoon and the ferret.
5: The raccoon, you say?
2: See, Gandhi wants a raccoon.
4: So bad.
9: Yes. Well, we were at Stony Brook Park in New York, and we saw the mom get hit by a car.
5: Aww.
9: So out came, we thought it was just that raccoon, but there was a little baby, and I ended up bringing it home with me. So,
2: how long did you have your pet raccoon?
9: Probably about 8 months before he got just too unruly to keep in the house.
2: Yeah, they are unruly. See, Gandhi wants two of them.
4: No. Yeah, I do. I feel like they'll keep each other company instead of be unruly.
5: No, don't they like climb the curtains and the furniture and all that stuff?
4: My goal is to get it to place the star on top of the Christmas tree. That's all I want.
9: He climbs everything. But we had a Doberman at the time, and the Doberman, the ferret, and the raccoon came, we thought it was just that raccoon, but there was a little baby, and I ended up bringing it home with me. So,
0: How long did you have your pet raccoon?
9: Probably about 8 months before he got just too unruly to keep in the house.
0: Yeah. Yeah, they are unruly. See, Gandhi wants two of them.
4: No. Yeah, I do. I feel like they'll keep each other company instead of be unruly.
5: No, don't they like climb the curtains and the furniture and all that stuff?
4: My goal is to get it to place the star on top of the Christmas tree. That's all I want.
9: He climbed everything. But we had a Doberman at the time, and the Doberman, the ferret, and the raccoon all used to snuggle in the dog bed.
0: What about the tarantula? Goodness. The tarantula didn't snuggle?
9: No, he didn't snuggle, but I used to put him in my pocket and carry him around with me.
0: Yeah, I'm sure your friends
9: younger.
0: Love that.
9: They did.
0: All right. Yep. Well, thank you, Amy. Do you have any pets now?
9: Just a cat.
0: All
9: a
0: right.
9: Big fat
0: kitty cat. All right. It's good to have like a mass appeal pet for a little while.
5: A mass appeal pet.
0: It's a mass appeal pet. All right. Can't imagine a raccoon. You don't need raccoons.
4: I want them so bad.
0: No, you don't.
4: I picture it brushing my hair in the morning.
5: No,
4: they have a totally
5: different view of what's going to happen.
0: They could brush your hair with their little hands.
4: Yeah, I know. It's so cute.
10: You make us laugh. You make us smile.
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1: From the KTVZ Newsroom, I'm Kelsey Marison. Happening now, the Sisters Rodeo is underway, but something other than the festivities is making headlines. You may remember back in 2024 when a bull jumped into the crowd. Now, two spectators filed lawsuits seeking more than $11 million in damages. They say they were injured when the bull, named Party Bus, leaped over a fence and charged into the bleachers. According to court documents, Bend resident Allison Hickey seeks more than $9 million. She claims she suffers serious injuries after being trampled. A second lawsuit filed by Washington residents Kristen and Andrew Wirt seeks more than $2 million. In other news, the Oregon Health Authority urges you to prepare for dangerous heat. Extreme heat can be life-threatening, especially for older adults, children, outdoor workers, and those with chronic conditions. Health experts recommend staying in air conditioning, limiting outdoor activity during peak heat, and staying hydrated. Symptoms of heat illness include dizziness, nausea, and confusion. Plus, the Oregon Lightning organization, based out of Redmond, has made the difficult decision to forfeit the remainder of the 2026 Arena Football One season due to a series of significant player injuries that have left the roster unable to safely compete. It says player health and safety have always been an organizational priority, and after medical evaluations this week, the team determined it could not field a roster that meets professional standards of safety or competitive integrity. For more information on these stories, head to our website, KTVZ.com or the KTVZ mobile app. For KTVZ News, I'm Kelsey Marison.
2: From the Local Alert Weather Center, I'm Jillian Fortner. We're tracking warm and dry conditions that will stick around into next week. Highs will reach the upper 70s to low 80s today under mostly sunny skies, and temperatures will continue to warm Saturday and Sunday, bringing us into the mid to upper 80s. And we'll get even warmer on Monday and Tuesday with low 90s. Enjoy the sunshine, but make sure to protect yourself in the heat. From the Local Alert Weather Center, I'm Jillian Fortner.
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5: So interesting, Gandhi passed this article along to me last week, and I was reading through this article, and I'm like, really? Yeah. It's called Non-Americans Are Baffled by Some of the Things Americans Do in Movies.
6: Oh, okay. Yeah.
5: Okay. So imagine yourself, you know, living in France or Greece or Asia or, you know, wherever in the world. And you see these movies and you see how we're depicted. For instance, do Americans really use red plastic cups at parties, or is that just in movies?
6: Oh, wow.
5: Red soda cups, right?
6: Yeah.
7: Yep. Shocking, but that's one of the things my parents said they were shocked about here, too.
0: The Morning Show.
5: So interesting. Gandhi passed this article along to me last week, and I was reading through this article, and I'm like, really? Yeah. It's called Non-Americans Are Baffled by Some of the Things Americans Do in Movies.
6: Oh, yeah.
5: Okay. So imagine yourself, you know, living in France or Greece or Asia or, you know, wherever in the world. And you see these movies and you see how we're depicted. For instance, do Americans really use red plastic cups at parties, or is that just in movies?
6: Oh, wow.
5: Red solo cups, right?
6: Yeah.
7: Yep. Shocking, but that's one of the things my parents said they were shocked about here, too, is how much disposable stuff the United States has.
5: Yes, we do throw away a lot. Mm-hmm. Do Americans actually have their funerals in graveyards with wooden chairs set up beside the grave?
7: That is kind of strange, I guess.
6: Oh, yeah. But I've never been to one of those. I feel like that's more in the movies.
7: Well, I've been to one of those.
6: Have you?
5: Yeah,
6: yes.
5: I've been to several of those. Do Americans actually have yellow school buses, or is that a movie thing?
6: Oh my God.
7: When do we do?
6: It's real. It's real.
5: Oh, here's my favorite. Why do Americans always eat depicted? For instance, Do Americans really use red plastic cups at parties, or is that just in movies?
6: Oh, wow.
5: Red Solo cups, right?
6: Yeah.
7: Yep. Shocking, but that's one of the things my parents said they were shocked about here, too, is how much disposable stuff the United States has.
5: Yes, we do throw away a lot. Do Americans actually have their funerals in graveyards with wooden chairs set up beside the grave?
7: That is kind of strange, I guess.
6: Oh, yeah. But I've never been to one of those. I feel like that's more in the movies.
7: Well, I've been to one of those.
6: Have you?
5: Yeah,
6: yes.
5: I've been to several of those. Do Americans actually have yellow school buses, or is that a movie thing?
6: Oh, my God.
7: What do we do?
6: It's real.
5: Oh, here's my favorite. Why do Americans always eat meatloaf in films and on TV? What is a meatloaf?
6: Oh.
5: It's a very American thing.
6: Yeah.
5: Isn't it interesting how they see us and they witness our way of life?
6: Yes.
7: Absolutely.
5: Here's what I didn't understand. Do Americans actually have an obscene amount of throw pillows, or is this just in the movies? No, that's real.
6: Some people do.
5: Didn't you say something about your husband and being a Brit? He was commenting on all the throw pillows we have.
6: He will not let me have as many as I would like because I guess he didn't grow up with throw pillows, and he's like, what the hell do we need? And that's just more to take off the bed, So I am not allowed to have as many as I would like.
5: You know, we could always reverse this and have questions about their movies and their society. What's your question for Danielle, Nate?
8: Yeah, well, I have a question for you about Sheldon. Does he really drink a lot of tea, or is that just in the movies?
6: He does not.
8: Okay.
6: I mean, I think maybe when he lived there, he did, but he drinks more coffee now than
8: they're
6: tea.
8: They're always drinking tea.
5: It's a tea thing.
6: That's what they drink.
7: My mom and dad drink a ton of tea because, you know, there was a lot of British rule in India, so they have a lot of British customs about them as well. My parents drink tea in the morning and, of course, high tea. They have to do that too.
5: Right, high tea. And then what do? We throw it in the Boston Harbor. Bye.
7: Exactly.
6: What a waste.
5: Screw you and taxation. Do Americans really eat potato chips on a plate with their lunch? That's so weird.
6: And also, in a sandwich.
5: Do they really put potato chips on the sandwich? What?
6: Thank you. It's sour cream and onion potato chips on a salami and cheese sandwich is heaven. Oh, my gosh. So good.
5: So, again, these non-Americans baffled by the things Americans do in movies. Do Americans actually purchase fake IDs? Do Americans really have 5-minute conversations at the door?
7: That's funny, too.
6: Yes, how many times have you said, why don't you come in and sit down? And they go, no, I'm just dropping something off. And then they don't leave for like an hour, and you're standing at the door.
5: Do Americans actually leave a spare key under their doormats, or is it just a movie thing? Because if they do, that's really effer dumb.
6: Yeah, that's true.
5: All right. Do Americans eat as many of those bear claws at work as TV and movies would have us believe? Yeah, scary.
6: Yes.
8: That's me.
5: Do Americans usually take high school football games really seriously, or is that just something in the movies? No, especially in the South.
9: Texas. That's some serious business.
5: Yeah. Do Americans actually eat peanut butter and jelly, or is that like a fake movie thing?
6: No. Hello. It's amazing.
5: According to the movies, all Americans have a bag of frozen peas in the refrigerator, but they never use them while cooking. Why? I used frozen peas just last night. So
6: did
5: shut
6: you?
5: Up.
6: Yes. To cook with?
5: Yes. What are you supposed to do with them?
6: They're also
7: like,
6: good,
7: you know,
6: for
7: if
6: black
7: you hurt
6: eye.
7: Yourself. Yeah.
5: Oh, yeah. You put it in your black eye?
6: Yes.
5: Yeah.
6: Yes.
5: Do Americans really wake up and drink milk from the carton?
7: Ugh. My boyfriend. That's so disturbing. I hate that one. Yeah.
5: Yep. Do Americans actually care about home? Well, hold on a second. See, I drink milk out of the cartons because Alex doesn't drink milk.
6: Oh, so then.
7: Oh, okay.
6: If you're not sharing it, it's fine.
7: Well, technically, you're not supposed to do that still because once you introduce your saliva into something, it changes it, starts to break it down. So technically, you're not supposed to.
6: Oh, okay. Really?
5: Thank you.
7: Yeah. You're welcome.
6: Science.
5: Bashing the Americans. Do Americans actually care about homecoming as much as the movies make it out to be?
6: Okay. Not where I grew up. We did not have homecoming.
5: We did.
6: In the Bronx where I grew up, that was a movie thing. We did not have that.
5: We had homecoming king and queen, a big homecoming game where people would come back. The alumni from high school days would come back. Molly is online too. Hey Molly, isn't this list interesting how they perceive us overseas?
10: It's super interesting. It's kind of crazy. You don't think about it. I've always heard that people learned how to do telecalls through friends, but whatever. I had a friend that brought over an exchange student. It was in my early 20s, and we handed him a beer in a red Solo cup, and he was from, like, Germany or something.
5: Right.
10: And when we handed him the red Solo cup, he freaked out. Like, he went, oh my gosh, it's the cup, it's the cup.
5: You see, I would do the reverse. I would go to Germany and go, oh my God, it's a Stein, a beer Stein.
7: So classy.
10: I would do the same thing.
5: I see you guys drinking out of those beer Steins in your beer gartens all the time. It's a beer garten.
7: Mm-hmm.
10: Welcome to our terrible beer in a red cup. Yay.
5: I love it. I love that you freaked out. So was it did he consider it an honor to drink out of a red Solo cup?
10: Yes, he did. He said, I cannot wait to go home and tell everybody I went to an American party and drank from the red Solo cup.
7: Oh, that's you know so what funny. Do?
5: The Solo cup company should make a red Solo Stein where it has a little lid on the top.
7: Oh, my God.
5: A beer Stein.
7: You All have right, an idea you. Here.
5: Well, don't you remember Actually, I wanted...
10: Genius.
5: Well, I wanted to do the Weinstein.
8: That was my idea.
5: That was my idea. Clearly, the thing is, and then so it's like drinking wine, but it has a little lid on it, like a Stein. But then Harvey Weinstein ruined it, so I can't. You know, it's I don't want to name something after him. Weinstein.
10: That's fair.
5: Screwed me over.
10: I mean, you'll never have a party foul.
5: Yeah, it's true. Mm-hmm. Thank you so much for listening, Molly. Go have a good day. Thanks for your story.
10: Thanks a lot. Have a great day.
5: What was that, Gandhi?
7: So in a 90 Day Fiancé, you know, the concept is you get engaged to somebody from overseas, bring them here, and introduce them to the American way of life before you get married. Every single fiancé from overseas is stunned by the American breakfast. They all say, what is this sugar bomb that you guys hit yourselves with immediately? Like the cereals that we eat, donuts, oh my God, donuts throw them off, bacon, the amount of processed meat, all of it. I mean, they are just like, you start the day with this? This is crazy.
5: Right. You know, out of all my travels overseas, only the UK did like a big breakfast with sausages and stuff like that.
6: Oh, yes. Those
5: but
6: are
5: you go,
6: good.
5: You go to France or Italy, what are Greece, they're like, what? Just have coffee. Shut up.
7: Right.
5: What's scary?
11: Counterpoint. When I went to Italy, I was looking for breakfast. I'm like, where are the eggs? And they're like, no, you could have this roll with some Nutella on it, and that's your breakfast.
5: Yeah. Sliced like deli meats and stuff like that.
11: I was like, what?
6: Speaking of the UK, I didn't know they didn't have cheerleading. When I was doing a Peloton class, one of the instructors, Hannah Frankson, lives in the UK, and she was talking about cheerleading, and she said, growing up, we never had that. We would see these movies and say, how come we don't have things like this? But they didn't have it. That's crazy to me.
5: Let's see. I'm almost over the list. Okay, do Americans actually have lab partners? Is this a movie thing? Why don't they do schoolwork alone?
6: Wow.
5: Do Americans eat fish fingers? I've seen them in American films. Fish fingers?
7: Like fish sticks?
5: Yeah. Huh. Fish sticks. It's so funny, right? Why do Americans in films always sit on their counters to read newspapers and drink coffee? That's what we do. And in movies, why do Americans crumple their money? Is this actually a real thing in life? Because I don't get it. I do that. I like a dollar bill. Like it looks like trash in my whatever. Hello, Becky.
12: Hello.
5: Oh, well, cheerio. So the stereotype is correct. How much tea do you drink per day?
12: Well, I always have a cup of my Earl Grey in the morning. And I normally have another cup possibly about an hour later or another hour later. But in England, they drink so much tea. My mum and my dad drink tea all the time, and my sister. They won't go home and have a beer. They go home and have a cup of tea.
5: Right. See, I love that. When I'm over there, I get into the tea culture. Right? Mm-hmm. Because it's fun, you know? I feel like I'm in England. I'm drinking tea.
6: And I feel like tea fixes everything. Like, I remember my mom, my mother-in-law, she would always say, oh, can I make you a cup of tea? Will that make you feel better?
12: Yeah.
6: You know?
5: Yes, it's like Windex in Greece.
12: Yeah. That just cures things, though, doesn't it? In England, if you have workers come in the house, say you're doing your bathroom or whatever, the first thing they do is you make your cup of tea, and they'll definitely have milk and always have sugar in the tea. And then throughout the day, you just make tea constantly for them.
5: There you go. It's a tea.
12: All the time.
5: It's a tea machine. Becky, it's wonderful hearing your voice. Thank you for listening to us, and I hope you have a very, very fabulous day today, okay?
12: It's lovely to talk to you, too. Thank you very much. You
5: Take
12: too.
5: Care.
12: Have a lovely day.
5: You
12: Bye-bye.
5: Too. Thank you.
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0: you don't drink, right? You still order cocktails?
1: No, I can't actually. No.
0: If you back when you would drink every once in a while, what would you drink? What would you order?
1: I started drinking Red Bull and vodka, which I know is not the best thing for you, but
0: no, it's not. I will tell you this. I was reading a recent survey. They surveyed bartenders and asked them to sort of identify the type of person that would order a type of drink. They said vodka, Red Bull drinkers usually are on some kind of drug. But on the bright side, they tip well because they're too drunk to care about getting change.
2: There you go.
0: What do you usually order at the bar, Danielle?
2: It's very fruity. It's either a Malibu with pineapple or a Malibu Bay Breeze or a Pina Colada or a Strawberry Daiquiri. I'm very fruity.
0: Yeah. Fruity frozen drinks, typically new drinkers. You don't drink a lot.
2: Yeah, I don't drink a lot. That is true.
0: What about you, Gandhi?
3: I do whiskey on the rocks.
0: Whiskey. Mm-hmm. I don't see whiskey in here. I do see tequila shots. They say, okay. Bartenders say, tequila shots, it says, I don't have to work tomorrow. Margaritas. They say the stereotypes are these. If you order a margarita, they're usually old ladies that want a party. They start with margaritas. A vodka martini, my cocktail of choice. The fancy drunks. We're fancy drunks.
3: Ooh. Okay.
0: If you order an IPA, IPA drinkers are bearded dads who want to ask 15 questions and try 15 samples.
2: Okay.
0: When's the last time you had a Long Island iced tea?
1: Okay, I was just going to ask you, what's a Long Island iced tea say?
0: They say Long Island iced teas rarely get tips and are almost always asked to make it strong. It's nearly an entire cup of liquor, by the way.
3: Seriously.
0: How am I supposed to make it stronger? Long Island iced tea, it's let's get effed up fast.
2: Oh, my gosh. That was the thing that got my brother wasted this one New Year's Eve when we were in a hotel.
0: Right.
2: And the fire alarm went off in the middle of the night. And my brother was so drunk. He's like, where are my pants? I can't find my pants. He had his pants on already.
0: Yeah, Long Island iced tea does that to you. Chardonnay. The bartenders say people who order Chardonnays are high-maintenance, middle-aged divorcees with two kids in private school, possibly on the prowl for a rich single guy.
2: Okay.
0: Chardonnay drinkers. Let's see. Old fashioned. See, I like old fashions in Manhattans, stuff like that. Old fashioned, either someone who knows their booze really well or not at all, and they want to look sophisticated. If you order a cosmopolitan, this person is usually a pain in the ass. If someone orders a Jack and Coke, they'll usually be fighting someone within the next few hours.
3: Oh, that used to be my go-to. I could see that.
0: Right. And if you order a Pinot Grigio, these people have no personality whatsoever.
4: Oh, wow.
0: So, yeah, bartenders, they size you up. You know, I guess if you've served enough drinks to enough different people, you kind of can figure out a person's personality type sometimes.
3: Yeah. I used to bartend, and when people would order a mojito on a busy night, I'd be like, you high maintenance, not caring about anyone else, butthole. That's how you feel about a mojito.
0: Well, I know. If you have them, you should bake them. Shouldn't you?
3: No. You should, sure, but when there are like 30 drinks coming at you and you have to start making that one, it's a long process.
0: Right. And also, I know a lot of bartenders, if you order gin, gin drinkers are just out of their minds.
3: Yeah, I think that's
2: wow.
0: You're nuts. What's scary?
4: I feel like I've moved on from vodka sodas and now I'm trying to do sipping tequilas on the rocks. The problem is you gotta go really slow or the night gets really expensive really fast.
0: Yes, it's true.
5: So. Did you have a little tequila on the rocks when you were looking for a place to go brunch this past weekend?
6: They didn't have Classe Azul at the place I was going to.
0: Scary's big first world problem. There are lines 2 hours long at the bruncherie. It was ghastly.
1: Don't forget, it was ghastly.
0: It was ghastly.
6: What do you mean you don't have foie gras?
0: Oh, God. Scary. You wouldn't believe the awful weekend we had. We couldn't get into brunch.
4: It was a real problem. It still existed.

0: I will fix the liner.
1: Son of a bitch. I never requested this piece of shit. I'm gonna break your neck. And Bill, I'm gonna freaking punch his face off bringing you in there. Get the out of my house.
0: Yeah, just talk to your dad. Gonna finish up the pool here. You have cash you can pay?
2: Yeah, that's fine. That works. I think I know where he keeps it.
1: No, you're not handing over cash to the pool.
2: Well, you just told him to finish the job, so I said I'd
1: take him. I didn't tell him to finish the job, Jackie. You're not giving over any check.
2: Can I just use your credit card? I'll use the Amex to pay them.
1: What's the matter with you? You're not paying the guy. I didn't hire this guy to do his get out of the house, call the police now.
0: Hey, Anthony. My name's actually Garrett from Elvis Duran in the Morning Show, and you just got phone tapped by your daughter.
1: What?
2: What? I got you, Dad.
1: Oh, my God. Very funny. You give me a heart attack like this?
0: Hey, Anthony.
1: You've done enough. Shut up.
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2: So, I learned something about producer Sam. She's not in the room, is she?
3: Good. No.
2: She was talking about this. I read it on social media somewhere. She likes to have, and she says not in a sexual way. She likes to have little nibbles taken out of her back.
4: Oh, I can see that.
2: Maybe not taken out. That makes it sound like right. flesh comes off. No. She likes it when Will, like, bites her back.
4: Oh.
2: How can that not be sexual? I'm sorry.
4: Yeah, yeah.
5: I can see it being, like, playful. Like a playful bite.
4: But little love bites wouldn't turn you on. I would think it would turn you on.
2: I'm getting turned on just thinking about it. Anyway. But Scary says something that he and his girlfriend do is they talk like babies with each other. They have baby talk.
4: How? Do yeah. you?
3: Only in our most private moments, and nobody has ever heard it except the two of us.
2: Well, we all agree that's so far from sexual.
4: Yeah.
3: Well, it's not a sexual thing. We're just kind of, it's like pillow definitely talk. Not. We talk like kids.
5: I would love to hear it.
2: Yeah, let's hear it.
4: Oh, I'm sure she's thrilled
3: I'm
4: right now.
3: I apologize in advance to my girlfriend.
4: No. Oh, Robin.
3: No. Is it like, I'm hungry. You hungry? Yeah. Let's get some food.
5: I'm going to
2: oh
5: die.
2: Oh, my God. Oh, God.
3: Sorry.
2: That's awesome.
3: That's all we have for 2 hours. That's just a thing that we have, and nobody else knows that.
2: Well, yeah, now we do. Now we do.
4: Does anybody else run around slapping each other's privates and stuff like that? Because that's what Shelton and I do.
2: Oh, you do?
4: God. Oh, yeah. Like, well, he'll be talking to me, and he'll be saying something, and at the same time, I'll put my hand forward and grab his stuff, and he'll be like, what? Will you stop? Will you stop? Or he'll go and he'll grab my boob while I'm running past the house.
5: Yeah.
4: And we just start cracking up laughing at each other. Just so stupid.
5: The boob grab is great. Brandon still has done the thing a couple times where he tries to lift me up with one arm, but he does it by like right under the crotch, like grabbing right under there. I'm like, oh my goodness.
2: Like he's picking up a bowling ball
5: yes.
2: or something? That's not good.
5: There's also a lot of wedgies and the pulling down of the pants. So these are fun.
2: Yeah. I know Froggy and Lisa do that all the time. Froggy.
6: What? Like, yeah.
2: I'm sorry. Did we cut
6: I've been choking. No, I'm sorry. I got something stuck in my throat. A second ago, I thought I had to give myself the Heimlich maneuver. I couldn't get it out.
5: Oh, my God.
3: Oh really?
5: Geez.
6: Okay, we'll stuck in my windpipe.
2: We'll come back to you later.
5: Okay.
2: Hey, don't you love when an old bank becomes a restaurant? This is my thing. I love it with those. You know, when they build a bank, think about the old school banks. All financial institutions were built in a way to make you feel as if you could not penetrate the front door. Right. They wanted to make you feel your money was safe. Mm-hmm. Like big, huge, 20-foot steel doors and big columns and you walk in. It looks like, oh, this place is going to keep my $45 very safe. And yes. Then you see in the back, the big vault.
5: Oh, I love the vault.
2: Well, then one day that bank goes boobs up. It's no longer around and it turns into a restaurant.
4: Mm-hmm. Mm-hmm.
2: I love those places.
5: Yeah.
4: Yeah.
2: But then there's the other thing. Like when a Pizza Hut turns into a dry cleaning place. You definitely see the architecture of the old Pizza Hut, but now, you know, it has a drive-thru where you can pick up your laundry.
4: Yeah.
2: It's just when they build these places, they build them, you know, they have a style guide. If Pizza Hut builds a building, it has to look like a Pizza Hut, right?
4: Yeah.
2: There's no way to get away from that look. It's always going to be a Pizza Hut in my mind. Do you guys have any places you know of? That used to be something else, and you can still tell it used to be that?
5: Yeah. In Boston, there's a club that used to be a jail. So it has all of these little cells where you can just sit and pop bottles, but people used to be locked up there. So it's very weird, but kind of fun.
2: Wow.
4: Yeah. Wow. In Scranton, where they filmed The Office, where it's based on, they have an old train station, which is now a hotel, and it is the most gorgeous hotel, and when you're sitting in the lobby, you picture all the people coming through the train station, and all the doors are still there, and it's so beautiful.
2: Cool. There's a restaurant in the South called The Gray. It used to be a Greyhound bus station that was built back in the days where they actually had a waiting room for people who were black. So what they decided to do was stir that into the current design because it's a piece of history, right? and of course the chef is, she's just incredible. But they wanted it to tell a story of days gone by. Oh. Thank God we're not in those days anymore, right?
4: Mm-hmm. Yeah.
2: And look up the Gray. I forget if it's in Charleston. No. Look it up. It's a restaurant I'm dying to go to because they didn't want to erase the stories that were in this lobby of this old Greyhound bus station. I find it fascinating. Oh, yes, Scotty B.
7: There's a great website called notfoolinganybody.com, and it has all these restaurants that used to be restaurants that aren't anymore. Like, if you look in the Zoom room, that used to be an Arby's, but they just call it Hat Creek now because they didn't want to change the sign out front.
2: Oh, so they still use the Arby's hat.
7: Yeah, but it's just a different place, and they just changed it to shape, to fit in the hat.
2: Well, you can always tell an IHOP, like the old IHOP designs. Like, there's a place on Long Island. It used to be an IHOP. Now it's a real estate office. Yeah, you can't mix those up,
4: right? Yeah.
2: I bet it still has syrup dripping down the walls.
5: I think there's one in Colorado. I don't know exactly where, but it's an old airplane that they have taken and gutted, and you can go eat inside that airplane now, which
4: yeah.
5: is cool too.
4: There's a pizza place around here. It was an old, like, trolley car, and they gutted out the trolley car, and it's like a little pizzeria. It's,
5: I love that
4: it's
5: stuff.
4: So cool, yeah.
2: The Gray, by the way, is in Savannah.
4: Ah.
2: And Mashama Bailey, who is the chef there, was originally from Savannah, and she always grew up with her, eating her grandma's cooking. She left, studied everything culinary arts-wise, and went back, and now she's the chef at this incredible restaurant. And I want to go there, a former Greyhound bus depot. I love that. See, this is the world we're living in. You buy a piece of real estate, you want to turn it into a retail office or whatever. It already has a really cool piece of history on it.
4: Yeah.
2: Let that live.
5: Love
2: Why
5: it.
2: Do we have to have steel and glass as far as the eye can see?
4: Right.
2: I know Sarah on line 24. Let's go talk to her. Hey, Sarah, what's going on?
8: Hi, how are you? Good morning.
2: We're doing okay. What's happening with you?
8: Oh, I can't believe I'm talking to you. I've been listening to you for so long. This is incredible.
2: Oh, thank you. Thank you very much.
8: So yeah. Oh,
2: talk
8: my
2: about
8: God.
2: Talk about that liquor store in Jersey that you were talking about on your text.
8: So in South Jersey, we have an old Pizza Hut, like the really old school with the brown roof, and it had closed, and it became a liquor store, and they just kind of rolled with it, and now it's called the Liquor Hut.
4: Oh, that's perfect.
2: Why not?
4: That's so cute. Well, it's cute and nasty, but you know.
2: Why is it nasty? Should they clean it up?
4: I'm going over to the Liquor Hut. I mean, I don't know about you, but my mind is,
2: Oh, of course we know where your mind is. All right, fine. So where in Jersey is the Liquor Hut? I may have to roll over there today.
8: Oh, my gosh. It's in Turnersville. It's in South Jersey, right outside of Philly.
2: All right. Okay. Thank you very much. And it's a pleasure speaking with you. Thanks for listening to us.
8: You guys are amazing. I love you guys.
2: Ah, Sarah, we love you more. Thanks for calling. Be careful getting to work today. Georgia on line 23. A coffee shop.
9: Hi, how are you?
2: Well, we're doing okay. So you know of a coffee shop that used to be a what?
9: No, a funeral home that turned into a coffee shop.
4: Oh. Whoa. I wonder if it's haunted.
5: Yeah.
2: So it used to be a funeral home.
9: I don't know. I would never go in there.
2: Why not?
9: I don't know. I just feel if I was... weird going in there.
2: Yeah.
9: I've been to funerals and wakes there, so I don't know.
2: So you have
9: good
2: memories there. Yeah, I don't know. The coffee tastes a little like formaldehyde. I feel pickled. All right, very good. Georgia, thanks for listening. I bet they do a good business for the people who are alive. I'd like to order a corpaccino. A corpse-a-chino. Sorry, I messed up your joke, Brody.
4: Isn't there an old liquor store down the block from us at the radio station that turned into like a clothing store?
2: Yes, it was a liquor store. It turned into like
10: Todd Snyder.
2: Yeah, before that it was it's the chain of stores. The
11: J. Crew.
2: Yeah, it was a J. Crew.
4: Oh, okay,
2: A J. Crew offshoot. Yeah, absolutely.
4: Okay.
2: And it says, but it still has the liquor store sign. I'm like, hey, let's go get some Tito's. Oh, look. It's a cardigan.
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1: From the KTVZ newsroom, I'm Kelsey Marison. Happening now, the Sisters Rodeo is underway, but something other than the festivities is making headlines. You may remember back in 2024 when a bull jumped into the crowd. Now, two spectators filed lawsuits seeking more than $11 million in damages. They say they were injured when the bull, named Party Bus, leaped over a fence and charged into the bleachers. According to court documents, Bend resident Allison Hickey seeks more than $9 million. She claims she suffers serious injuries after being trampled. A second lawsuit filed by Washington residents Kristen and Andrew Wirt seeks more than $2 million. In other news, the Oregon Health Authority urges you to prepare for dangerous heat. Extreme heat can be life-threatening, especially for older adults, children, outdoor workers, and those with chronic conditions. Health experts recommend staying in air conditioning, limiting outdoor activity during peak heat, and staying hydrated. Symptoms of heat illness include dizziness, nausea, and confusion. Plus, the Oregon Lightning organization, based out of Redmond, has made the difficult decision to forfeit the remainder of the 2026 Arena Football One season due to a series of significant player injuries that have left the roster unable to safely compete. It says player health and safety have always been an organizational priority, and after medical evaluations this week, the team determined it could not field a roster that meets professional standards of safety or competitive integrity. For more information on these stories, head to our website, KTVZ.com, or the KTVZ mobile app. For KTVZ News, I'm Kelsey Marison.
2: From the Local Alert Weather Center, I'm Jillian Fortner. We're tracking warm and dry conditions that will stick around into next week. Highs will reach the upper 70s to low 80s today under mostly sunny skies, and temperatures will continue to warm Saturday and Sunday, bringing us into the mid to upper 80s. And we'll get even warmer on Monday and Tuesday with low 90s. Enjoy the sunshine, but make sure to protect yourself in the heat. From the Local Alert Weather Center, I'm Jillian Fortner.
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5: Elvis Duran in the morning show.
6: I want to get to know someone. Mm-hmm. You got to meet new people. You got to get to know people. Getting to know you. Getting to know all about you. I give you Shelby. Good morning, Shelby.
7: Good morning.
6: Now, Shelby, have we ever met each other?
7: No, never. This is the first time.
6: Have you ever met Froggy or Danielle or Gandhi or Scuddy or Diamond
7: no.
6: or Nate?
7: No,
6: or
7: this is the first.
6: Okay, good.
4: Hey.
6: Good.
4: Hello.
7: Hi. Hello. Good morning. Nice to meet you guys.
6: Okay. We want to get to know you. I mean, do you listen to us every day?
7: I do, yes.
6: Well, so you're already familiar with our dark, dreary lives. We want to get to know yours. So what do you do for a living, Shelby?
7: I'm a music teacher.
6: Oh, who do you teach music to?
7: For kindergarten through fifth grade.
6: Okay. Wow. Here's what we're going to do. The next question always has to be based on the answer she gives. She just said you teach music to fifth grade, you said?
7: Kindergarten through fifth, so K through five.
4: Okay. That's got to be fun.
6: Gandhi, next question.
4: What is your favorite part about teaching that age group?
7: They are so enthusiastic all the time. I mean, you could just sing like a Hello There song, and it's like the best part of their day.
6: Oh, wow.
4: Musical is my favorite class.
6: All right, Froggy, on that, what's your question?
8: Can you sing that Hello There song for us?
7: Sure. Hello there, hello there, how are you, how are you? It's so good to see you, we'll sing and be happy that we're all here together again.
6: All right.
4: Nice.
8: Oh, I like it.
6: Based on that, Danielle, what's your question for Shelby?
4: Have you ever tried out for American Idol?
7: Yes, I have.
6: Oh, oh my God.
4: Yeah. What was the song?
6: Oh, no, not your turn.
4: Sorry, I jumped in. My bad.
6: Okay, Nate, your question.
8: What was the song?
7: Someone Like You by Adele.
4: Oh, wow. That's a tough one.
6: Okay, based on that one, Scary.
9: Did you make it to Hollywood?
7: No.
6: Oh.
4: No.
7: It's really hard. It's a lot harder than the way you think. I mean, like, you have to go to in front of producers first, and then there's a couple of rounds before that, before you even meet the real judges.
6: All right, well, can we just pause the action of getting to know Shelby? By the way, Diamond, fabulous.
9: Thank you.
6: Diamond, you know what, Diamond gets the blue ribbon today. Fabulous person to get to know.
4: Yes.
6: All right, so based on your last answer was, no, I didn't make it to Hollywood. Have you ever been to Hollywood, California?
7: No, I wish.
6: All right, Gandhi?
4: Oh, another question. Okay, when you encounter a kid who maybe is...
6: No. It has to be based on her answer.
4: Oh, based on the answer?
6: Yeah, so if you're going to ask about a kid in Hollywood, California, that's totally fine.
4: If you had to meet a child actor. No, all right. If you could do anything in Hollywood, what would that activity be?
7: I would love to sing in front of a bunch of people.
4: You just did that. You just did,
6: by the way, about 10 million people. You know what?
7: You just
6: had a bigger audience here than you've ever had.
4: With the hello song.
6: All right. Froggy, based on that, what's your question?
8: What is your favorite song to sing in front of a lot of people?
4: The hello song.
7: Dear future husband, Meghan Trainor.
4: Okay.
6: Danielle, I don't know whose turn is it. Yes, Danielle, what's your question based on that?
10: Okay, so other than Meghan Trainor, what are some of your other musical influences?
7: The Jonas Brothers.
6: Oh my God. All right.
4: I like it.
6: Nate.
11: Okay, question. Do you sing the Jonas Brothers or Meghan Trainor when you go to karaoke nights?
7: Yes, absolutely.
6: Meghan
7: Trainor is my go-to.
6: All right. Scary. I hope you can base it on that, but let's try to switch it up a little bit.
12: Okay. So during those karaoke nights, has there ever been a drunken night where you embarrassed yourself? And if so, what was the experience like?
7: Never really drunken because I try to stay relatively sober when I'm going to perform. But there's a couple of times where I did mess up, and then I kind of, like, make a weird face on stage, and then I just kind of go through with it anyway.
6: Okay. So I have to base my question on that, but I want to switch it up. Yeah, I'm getting kind of bored.
4: Right.
6: I want to know more about Shelby. Okay, so the last thing she says was, I don't really get drunk, but I'd have messed it up and made a face. What was it about making a face?
7: I make weird faces all the time. Like my face.
6: Question: do you make weird faces in the throes of passion?
4: Yeah.
10: Oh.
7: Yeah.
6: The answer was yes. Okay. So Gandhi. I kind of switched it up a little bit.
4: So on that same topic, then, what is your love life like? Are we married, single, dating anybody? What's going on?
7: Well, I've been going out with the same person for almost 8 years now, and I'm like trying to hint it to him, like, let's go, let's get on this roller coaster, like, where's the ring?
4: Mm-hmm. Your future husband,
7: come on.
6: All right.
10: Yeah, there you go.
6: Froggy, by the way, if you're just turning us on, we're getting to know Shelby. Each answer from every question has to prompt another question. Froggy, what's your next question?
8: How much more time are you willing to give this guy before you tell him to crap or get off the pot?
4: Good question.
7: I would say maybe 10 years is the limit.
6: Okay.
10: And wait, how many years has it been already?
6: Eight. It's been eight.
7: Okay. Almost eight, yeah.
6: All right, Danielle, based on that, go.
10: Have you already picked out the type of ring that you want? Does he know?
7: Yes. And I showed him, and I was like, this is it. This is the one. You're easy peasy. Like, all you need to do is, like, come on, hurry up.
6: All right, so Nate, she's chosen a ring. She's waiting for the ring to be purchased. What is your question for Shelby?
11: I'm really trying to change this up. How big is the ring going to be?
6: What?
11: No.
6: The ring.
7: At least a carrot.
6: Mm. Okay.
4: Wow. Yeah. I was thinking you asked about the size of the wrong thing.
11: Yeah, well, see, that's why I prompted a size question.
6: Okay. Let me follow up. So your answer was at least a carrot? My question is, other than carrots, what's your favorite vegetable?
7: Elvis, this is one of your favorites, corn on the cob.
10: But that's not a vegetable, is it?
6: Shut up. If people like Danielle, that's a starch. You know what? Shut up. It's my vegetable. Based on that, she likes corn on the cob. Then we go to Gandhi. One more round as we get to know Shelby.
4: Okay, if that's your favorite vegetable, what is your favorite other type of food? If you could eat at any restaurant, where are we going?
7: Ooh, Italian.
6: Mm-hmm. Okay. Mm-hmm. Froggy.
8: Okay, so if Italian, so if this guy doesn't work out, do you have a new brajole picked out if this guy doesn't work?
4: Sausage.
9: Yes, someone who can cook me Italian food every day. That's who I need.
6: Okay, all right. We're on to something. We're on to something. Yes, Danielle, question.
10: Well, since we're talking about sausage and brajol, do you prefer a big brajol or a smaller brajol?
9: Oh, big. You know, you got to go big.
6: Okay.
4: Yeah! Oh, my God. Someone got it. There we go.
6: All right, Nate, she likes her brajol. And by the way, if you don't know what brajol is, go look that up. Or sausage. What's your question?
11: Well, how large is your significant other's brajol?
6: Oh, my God.
11: What? Wait, everybody was thinking it.
6: Okay. You don't have to answer that, Shelby, but he did ask.
9: I don't know how to answer that.
6: You don't have to.
10: I think she already did. She said, go big or go home. So.
6: Well, okay. All right. And finally, Scary, what's your last question?
12: we're on the brajol no answer question.
6: Well, no, she said her answer was, I don't think I want to answer, or I don't know how to answer that question was the answer.
12: Well, if this guy doesn't propose, are you thinking of dumping this brajol for another brajol?
6: She already said.
10: We already answered that.
6: So then this is Scary. Come on,
12: Well, because... Okay. How many brajols have you been with?
6: Getting to know you. Getting to know all about you.
8: How many different brajols have you sampled?
6: Okay, guys. Guys, okay, guys, let's be nice. You know what, Shelby? We did learn a lot about you today, Shelby, and we also learned a lot about each other. But anyway, yeah, I know. Hey, look, I hope you have a great day with the fifth graders.
9: Yes. Thank you.
6: Thanks for letting us get to know you. That was a lot of fun.
10: Yeah.
9: Thank you so much. This was the best day of my life.
6: No, ours. Aww. Have a great day, Shelby, and have fun at school today. And thanks for being an educator. We love that. You know that.
9: Yes. Thank you so much, guys. Right. Love you guys.
6: It's a pleasure. Love you, too. And there you go. Getting to know you. It's so important to get to know people.
10: It is.
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4: Hey, I saw a weird debate with my assistant, Andrew. Andrew, come here for a second. This was the strangest thing I've ever seen. There is no debate. There is no debate. I can't believe you said. Go ahead, tell everyone what you posted.
5: So I tweeted just a question I had. Do you turn on the water before you get in the shower, or once you're in the shower, do you turn on the water?
4: Well, but let me ask you a question. If you get in the shower, then turn on the water, isn't it cold?
5: So this is what I was thinking, and I got so many comments from people being like, oh my God, you're a murderer if you do it. Like once you're in the shower and turn the water on, but people do it. They turn the faucet to the side and let it get warm there, or they just stand in the shower, let it like a bath, and then feel the water and then turn it to a shower. Like, what are you doing?
6: No.
7: There's something weird about that. I don't trust those people.
6: Yeah.
5: Right? That's what I thought too.
4: But why does something so minuscule turn into such a debate?
5: I couldn't tell you.
4: Okay, so question. Danielle.
6: No.
4: Do you turn on the shower, wait till it's warm, then get in?
6: Yes.
4: Yeah, me too.
6: Of course. Without a doubt. I'll stick my hand in there and make sure, because I'm not trying to burn my body parts naked.
8: And there's other stuff you can do while, like, first you turn the shower on, then you take your clothes off. So while it's warming up, you're taking your clothes off, so you have something to do while you're waiting.
6: Right.
5: Well, I'm sure you're going to get people calling in right now who do the exact opposite.
4: No, see, okay, exactly.
6: Don't trust them.
4: See, my point is it's such a non-debatable point.
6: Right.
4: Why would anyone get into an argument on Instagram?
5: Well, don't you think that, like, it tells you something about the person if they're in a shower and then turn on the water?
6: Yes, you're a monster.
5: Well, yeah.
4: No, I'm not a monster, but what does it say? What's the point?
5: I think I go with Gandhi. I mean, are you, what is going on in your brain?
6: Like, how else do you address other things in your life?
5: Yeah, right?
6: Yeah, just jump headfirst into any body of water.
4: You use this as an indicator as to, like, what a person is all about, like their intellect and their integrity?
5: I mean, maybe at, like, 5 a.m. you're doing it to, like, wake yourself up. I get that, maybe. But, like, that's also a little extreme. Like, take it down.
8: Because it could be too hot, too, when you put it on. What if you left it, you know, hot? You never know what the hell's going to happen.
5: There you go.
4: All right.
6: You don't find it terrifying? Like, if you were dating someone and then for some reason you're like, oh, let's go take a shower, and they just got in the shower and started the water, you wouldn't be like, what in the hell?
8: Yeah, of course.
6: Okay. I'm judging you.
4: My point isn't whether you

0: Well, no, don't do that. We love that you called, and you know, yeah. I'm not going to sit here and make a big debate over whether you turn the water on first, then get in the shower, or get in the shower, then turn on the water. I think it's
1: totally
0: fine.
1: Who cares right now? I can't believe I'm talking to you guys.
0: Oh, you're fabulous. Now, your name is Trisha. Trisha, we got to send you an Elvis Duran Morning Show shirt. It's on the way, okay?
1: Oh, no, you are not.
0: Yes, we are.
1: Oh, I'm going to freak out.
0: Yes, we are. It's on the way. It's on the way. Hold on one second. I love you.
2: She's so cute.
0: You're fabulous. How can we not get more callers like that?
2: I like her.
0: She's awesome. All right. Thank you for the shower water debate.
3: Oh, it's no problem.
0: Okay.
4: I'm so disturbed.
5: Don't answer the phone, Elvis Duran. The Elvis Duran phone tap.
0: Garrett, what are you bringing to us today?
6: I'm bringing you an I Want to Call phone tap. Our listener, Nicole, is doing all the work here. She is going to play the phone tap on her boyfriend, Evan. Now, Nicole, every weekend, is babysitting for her sister. She drops all her plans, and she goes and babysits for her sister's kid. Now, Evan, on the other hand, he planned a nice romantic getaway for this weekend. So, Nicole said, why don't we pull the I Have to Babysit Again for My Sister card, and we have a phone tap.
0: Wow, someone's going to get all pissed off here, which is fabulous. All right, here we go. We love the I Want to Call because we kind of sit back and let you do all the work because you're definitely more believable than us. Today's phone tap. Let's listen in.
7: Hello.
8: Hey, Ev. What's up?
7: Nothing. Just getting some reports done.
8: Do you have a second?
7: Yeah, I got a minute.
8: Okay. I actually just called the hotel and I had them cancel our reservation.
7: What? Why?
8: I have to cancel because I have some stuff to do this weekend, so...
7: What could be more important? I mean, we've been looking forward to this. Why would you do this?
8: Because my sister is so bogged down with her kid, you know, and it's hard to take care of a four-year-old.
7: Whoa. Your sister is more important than us?
8: No, but I mean, she really, really needs help with Tommy right now.
7: Who cares about Tommy? We haven't been on a vacation in months. We've been looking forward to this. Your sister can find somebody else to watch your kid.
8: It's really important.
7: No, us having sex in a foreign location, that is important. Watching your nephew is not. There are millions of teenagers your sister could call.
8: We can always reschedule. You can't reschedule a kid. And I'm just trying
7: We've
8: to help her out.
7: We've been trying to find a weekend for months.
8: How about if we don't cancel, we just go ahead and take Tommy with us on the trip?
7: No! That kid would ruin everything!
8: Evan, just think about it. It'll solve that problem. It'll solve our problem. We can still do the trip, and I can still spend time with our nephew. We can just babysit while we're on the trip.
7: Well, how are you going to be babysitting the kid when we're naked having sex all day? Because that was the plan, remember?
8: We'll just have to switch our plans a little.
7: Switch our plans to when are we going to... That's the plan.
2: Oh, my God.
8: Evan.
7: When do you envision this happening? What, you going to send the kid out for ice? We have maybe 30 seconds for a quickie?
8: We can when we get back home. So we
7: No! That kid, he's a horrible child. He hates me. He physically hates me. He does. He's kicked me in the nuts at least 3 times, and he knows what he's doing. I hate him. I am not going to let some four-year-old block me this weekend, all right?
8: We really need to put family first here.
7: I want to have a romantic relationship with my girlfriend this weekend.
8: This could be a really good time to kind of practice, like, being a family, like what it would be like if we had kids. Like, this could be a really good time to see what our future could be.
7: Hell no! We haven't even talked about marriage yet. You're already setting up with kids.
8: You really need to calm down. Do you hear how you sound?
7: Yes, I hear how I sound. I'm pissed off. My girlfriend is picking her 4-year-old nephew over me. This is insane. We're going to be stuck watching Sesame Street and SpongeBob all weekend.
8: It's not the end of the world, okay?
7: Yes, it is the end of the world. You're not even in my shoes right now. We haven't had sex in 3 weeks. I'm tired of waiting. This is ridiculous.
8: Just waiting another week is not going to change. It's not the end of the world. You're making...
7: It is the end of the world. You don't understand.
8: To yourself. You are acting like a child. You are acting like a four-year-old.
7: I'm not immature. You're immature.
8: Do you hear yourself?
7: I mean, do you hear yourself?
8: Oh, really? Really? Are we doing this?
7: Are we doing this? Are we doing this?
8: Evan, seriously, I need to talk to you like an adult, okay?
7: You need to talk to me like an adult?
8: I need you to listen to what I'm saying, okay?
7: You want to listen to what I'm saying?
6: Hey, Evan?
7: Who the f*** is this?
6: My name's Garrett from Elvis Duran in the Morning Show, and...

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2: I know. We tell like grandma stories.
3: And my Seriously. Favorite was you said to Scary, "Hey Scary, get me some grandma music for the next break." Music. And I'm like, "What does that even sound like?"
4: Yeah, what is that?
2: This isn't grandma music. This is like great, great, great, great, great grandma music.
3: This is like Prohibition.
4: Yeah, I know.
2: I don't know about that, but anyway. Let's have a gin.
3: Yeah,
2: for the bathtub. A bathtub gin.
4: So before our time.
2: I mean, because I remember my grandmother's number one goal in life was to make me fat.
4: Yes.
2: And I think all grandmas kind of did that. I would get home from school and stay at grandma's house some days, and she would be making these homemade biscuits with like a pound of butter on every bite.
3: Yum.
2: And Scary had the same problem.
5: Yes, she used to feed me sweets because she used to watch me after school when my mom was at work. So she could, you could have 4 cookies of your choice, or do you want 2 Hostess cupcakes or 2 Twinkies?
2: And here's a glass of whole milk.
3: Oh, yeah.
2: It's like my grandmother would, she would roll me under the couch, just squeeze the udder into my mouth. Here, have some milk straight from the udder.
3: Because they get insulted when you don't eat.
2: That's I know, well, grandmas
3: thing.
2: Are there because they want to spoil you. Hi, Brianna, how are you?
6: Hi, how are you?
2: Well, I'm doing well. Oh, my gosh, what's that sound in the background?
6: I'm sorry, I took off my seatbelt.
2: Oh, no. Oh, my gosh. Well, hey, don't hit a tree. Hey,
6: No, I'm not driving right now.
2: Well, thank you for listening to Y100 in Miami. Your grandma, she tries to make you fat, too? Is that your grandma's mission?
6: Yes, my grandmother, we are Cuban, so if you're not chunky at a young age, you're pretty much malnourished.
2: Yeah, I know. That's what they think. And we know it's not true, but in their eyes, it is.
3: Yeah.
6: So... See, really, I don't deserve her. Like, she has spoiled me to, and my cousins and my brother to no end. And now that I'm with my boyfriend, she spoils him to absolutely no end. She constantly feeds us.
2: Feeds. Yeah, what's your boyfriend's name?
6: His name is Paul.
2: I can hear your grandmother. Oh, little Paul, have another croqueta.
6: Yeah, can you imagine? And it's all in Spanish. So it's very, Paul, ¿tienes hambre? And then she'll say no, and she'll say,
2: Yeah,
6: and then
2: see.
6: Just serve him a plate of food.
2: You know, when grandmothers no means yes.
3: Right, exactly.
6: Absolutely.
2: I know, but she loves you, and this is how grandmas show love. You say, you know what, it's grandma's day, it's your birthday, let us do something for you. And you know what, the best gift you can give a grandma is to let her cook for
3: you. Yeah.
2: Because she loves it.
6: Absolutely. She's very, we've had friends that come over, and she's embraced them with so much love, and they'll offer to bring her food. And she says, absolutely not.
2: No.
6: If there's like an emergency with clothes, she hems our clothes. She used to be a seamstress in Cuba.
3: Oh.
6: So she comes, and if we have any little thing, even so much as a button, she taught me how to sew, and I sew all my stuff. But she'll look at it and say, no, you didn't do this right.
2: Yeah,
6: and she'll
2: I know. She does it her way.
3: Aww,
2: wait, hold on.
3: So
2: we have to interrupt this conversation, Brianna, to give Paul another croqueta.
6: Oh, yeah.
2: I know, and grandmas can sew anything. I was like, you leave the room and walk back, and she's sewn an entire, like, hot air balloon.
3: Yes.
6: My grandmother sewed. She made my mom's wedding dress.
2: Oh, see, that's beautiful.
3: Wow.
2: See, there's something so beautiful about that. Brianna, God bless your grandmother. You tell her we said hi, okay?
6: I will. I might even make a video and I'll send it to you
2: guys. I love that.
6: Yes. You can say hello.
2: I love grandma porn. But it's not dirty porn. It's like her making croquetas.
3: Speaking of sewing, so not my grandmother didn't do this, but my mom told me a story.
6: She taught me how to sew. And I sew all my stuff, but she'll look at it and say, no, you didn't do this right.
2: Yeah,
6: and she'll
2: I know. She does it her way.
3: Aww,
2: wait, hold on.
3: So
2: we have to interrupt this conversation, Brianna, to give Paul another croqueta.
6: Oh, yeah.
2: I know, and grandmas can sew anything. I was like, you leave the room and walk back, and she's sewn an entire, like, hot air balloon.
3: Yes.
6: My grandmother sewed. She made my mom's wedding dress.
2: Oh, see, that's beautiful.
3: Wow.
2: See, there's something so beautiful about that. Brianna, God bless your grandmother. You tell her we said hi, okay?
6: I will. I might even make a video and I'll send it to you
2: guys.
6: I
2: love that.
6: You can say hello.
2: I love grandma porn. But it's not dirty porn. It's like her making croquetas.
3: Speaking of sewing, so not my grandmother didn't do this, but my mom told me a story of how they used to play jokes on her grandma.
2: Right.
3: They would sew her nightgown shut and they'd sew the arms. So in the middle of the night, she's cursing in Italian, trying to get her arms to the nightgown.
2: That sounds like something Alex would do.
3: It would sell me, but but they said it was so funny.
2: Oh, let's not don't make fun of Grandma.
3: Her cousin did it.
7: My grandma, I love her. She's my favorite person ever. But she was definitely the wanderer. Like, she would wander out of the house.
3: Yeah.
7: So we were the family in the neighborhood who people would be returning my grandma to us. Like, hey, did you lose this again? I'm like, damn it, Grandma. When did you leave?
3: You're so stinky.
7: You don't even know she's gone.
2: She's just walking around to say hi to everyone.
7: So stinky.
2: That's great. But we love our grandma.
7: Love her.
2: We love our grandma. Hello. Is this Morgan?
8: Yeah.
2: So, Morgan. Good morning. Well, good morning. And it's all about grandma. What does your grandma do for you?
8: So, I've been out of the house for about a year now, and I'll ask her to go over and let my dog out, and while she's over there, she'll just clean my entire house and do my laundry.
2: Right.
3: Oh, could you have her come over and let my dog that I don't have out?
2: Yeah, it's crazy. It's like, Grandma, you've been here an hour, and you cleaned my entire house, and she says, and I also made you a tiramisu. Oh, my God. We love our grandma.
8: Amazing. Actually. I love it.
2: The thing about grandmas is they get you fat. And they're like, oh, you need to eat more. And they get you fat. And then one day you walk in, they go, oh, you're getting fat.
3: Yeah, that's totally. It's your fault.
2: Only grandmas can get away with it. All right, Morgan, have a beautiful day. Thanks for listening to us.
8: Thanks.
2: Yeah, it's all about grandmas.
7: One of my grandmas once told my cousin, haven't seen you in a while. You've turned into a fat boy. Oh, my God. I'm sorry.
2: Yeah, Frog.
9: Speaking of getting fat, and I know you'll know this being from the South, Elvis, my grandma used to put bacon grease in everything.
2: Oh, absolutely.
9: So if she cooked something, she would save the grease on like a little Crisco can on the back of the stove.
2: Right next to the stove, absolutely.
9: And if she cooked anything, she'd reach in there and just take it out and put a dollop.
8: It's custard, actually. I love it.
2: The thing about grandmas is they get you fat. And they're like, oh, you need to eat more. And they get you fat. And then one day you walk in, they go, oh, you're getting fat.
3: Yeah.
7: Yeah. Totally.
3: Your fault.
2: Only grandmas can get away with it. All right, Morgan, have a beautiful day. Thanks for listening to us.
8: Thanks.
2: Yeah. It's all about grandmas.
7: One of my grandmas once told my cousin, haven't seen you in a while. You've turned into a fat boy. Oh, my God. I'm sorry.
2: Yeah, Frog.
9: Speaking of getting fat, and I know you'll know this being from the South, Elvis, my grandma used to put bacon grease in everything.
2: Oh, absolutely.
9: So if she cooked something, she would save the grease on like a little Crisco can on the back of the stove.
2: Right next to the stove, absolutely.
9: And if she cooked anything, she'd reach in there and just take it out and put a dollop in there. I'm like, Grandma. She's like, it makes it better. It makes it good.
2: It does.
9: Everything was cooked with bacon fat.
2: And they lived forever until doctors told them it would kill them. Then they all started dying.
7: Right. What the hell? Right.
2: It's like, just don't tell me what I'm doing to kill me. I won't die. Hello, Danielle.
10: Hi.
2: Your grandma, she sleeps over and she protects you? Oh, tell me about your grandma and why she stays over. I love this.
10: She's insane, and I love her, but she's 76 years old, and no matter what time of year it is, she always comes and sleeps over my house whenever my parents go away, because I'm 22 and I still live at home.
2: Right.
10: But she thinks that her being there is just going to protect me, but I have a dog, and yes, this tiny little old lady, and she just thinks that whenever she's going to be over, that nothing bad's going to happen.
3: Oh, that is the cutest
7: love her
3: thing.
2: You got to love that, you know, awesome. And cherish her in every moment that she invades your space, because she's I remember until my grandma's last Christmas. I mean, she would give me that Christmas card every year. It had a $5 bill in it.
7: Nice.
10: And, you know, it's the little thing.
3: My grandma used to go to the hairdresser, and she would tip 50 cents. And my mom would say, you can't tip 50 cents anymore. You got to tip more. So we'd put it in a little envelope for her that said tip. And she'd still come back with that envelope that's a tip and give them 50 cents.
2: So now you still, so if you see two quarters on the table, you think of your grandma.
3: I think of grandma.
2: That's the same as if I see a $5 bill, or President Lincoln, I think of my grandma. Not because of the $5 bill, but because grandma had a beard. Just like Lincoln. Oh, she wore a stove pipe hat. Anyway. Alright, Danielle, thanks for listening.
10: Yeah, I also just want to say thank you so much for taking my call. I actually just applied to be an intern on your show, so just keep an eye up for me.
2: Oh,
10: I'm in school for journalism right now, and this would be my dream.
2: Well,
10: so
2: hold on.
10: You guys, it's amazing.
2: But here's the thing. I got to add to that. If you get the job as an intern, you got to bring grandma.
3: Yes, please.
10: Oh, my God, I will. She will die. She loves you guys.
2: All right, Danielle. Aww. Thank you for listening to us. Thank you very much.
10: Yes, thank you so much.
2: Yeah, grandma. Ugh. Love her. Love her. I miss her.
7: Grandma was my favorite, yeah.
2: Yeah. Grandma, she would call in the middle of the night and say that she can't find her can of pennies.
3: Why did they all have those?
2: They had cans of pennies.
3: I know.
2: I'm not quite sure. One more from Mallory. Hi, Mallory.
11: Hi, how are you?
2: Well, we're having a great time talking about our gentle grandmothers. Talk about how gentle your grandmother is.
11: She's not exactly gentle, but anytime, like, someone yells at either me or my brothers, like, she always goes full throttle and will just yell at them until they're crying.
2: So if your mom yells at you, your grandmother will defend you and yell at your mom for yelling at you.
11: Absolutely. Like, when I was, like, 19, I wanted to dye my hair blonde, which was absolutely the wrong choice. And my mom told me no, but then my grandmother yelled at her saying that it was what I wanted to do. So she just went absolutely at her throat. Oh my
2: God. I love that. We love Grandma. Grandma, she's looking out for you, yeah. Even if she's fighting off her own child.
3: Yeah.
2: Awesome. All right, Mallory. You tell Grandma we said hi, okay?
11: Absolutely. Thank you so much for calling. I really appreciate it.
2: Well, thanks for texting in. I appreciate it.
12: I tell you what, though, folks, that's bloody nice.
2: Yo!
3: Oh, yeah.
7: Best time of the day. Ooh.
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13: From the KTVZ newsroom, I'm Kelsey Marison. Happening now, the Sisters Rodeo is underway, but something other than the festivities is making headlines. You may remember back in 2024 when a bull jumped into the crowd.
2: We love Grandma. Grandma, she's looking out for you, yeah. Even if she's fighting off her own child.
3: Yeah.
2: Awesome. All right, Mallory, you tell Grandma we said hi, okay?
11: Absolutely. Thank you so much for calling. I really appreciate it.
2: Well, thanks for texting in. I appreciate it.
12: I tell you what, though, folks, that's bloody nice.
2: Yo!
3: Oh, yeah.
7: Best time of the day. Ooh.
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13: From the KTVZ newsroom, I'm Kelsey Marison. Happening now, the Sisters Rodeo is underway, but something other than the festivities is making headlines. You may remember back in 2024 when a bull jumped into the crowd. Now, two spectators filed lawsuits seeking more than $11 million in damages. They say they were injured when the bull, named Party Bus, leaped over a fence and charged into the bleachers. According to court documents, Bend resident Allison Hickey seeks more than $9 million. She claims she suffers serious injuries after being trampled. A second lawsuit filed by Washington residents Kristen and Andrew Wirt seeks more than $2 million. In other news, the Oregon Health Authority urges you to prepare for dangerous heat. Extreme heat can be life-threatening, especially for older adults, children, outdoor workers, and those with chronic conditions. Health experts recommend staying in air conditioning, limiting outdoor activity during peak heat, and staying hydrated. Symptoms of heat illness include dizziness, nausea, and confusion. Plus, the Oregon Lightning organization, based out of Redmond, has made the difficult decision to forfeit the remainder of the 2026 Arena Football One season due to a series of significant player injuries that have left the roster unable to safely compete. It says player health and safety have always been an organizational priority, and after medical evaluations this week, the team determined it could not field a roster that meets professional standards of safety or competitive integrity. For more information on these stories, head to our website, KTVZ.com, or the KTVZ mobile app. For KTVZ News, I'm Kelsey Marison.
14: From the Local Alert Weather Center, I'm Jillian Fortner. We're tracking warm and dry conditions that will stick around into next week. Highs will reach the upper 70s to low 80s today under mostly sunny skies, and temperatures will continue to warm Saturday and Sunday, bringing us into the mid to upper 80s. And we'll get even warmer on Monday and Tuesday with low 90s. Enjoy the sunshine, but make sure to protect yourself in the heat. From the Local Alert Weather Center, I'm Jillian Fortner.
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2: We gotta talk to Samantha. Samantha, the intern.
3: Mm-hmm.
2: I need odd music, scary. Scary stuff that signifies we're talking about something odd. Something kind of great. Hello.
17: Hello.
2: How are you, intern Samantha?
17: I'm good today.
2: How long have you known your father?
17: 22 years now.
2: 22 years now. Now, and you grew up in the same house as your father?
17: Same house, really close with him.
2: And you love your dad, right?
17: I love my dad a lot.
2: All right. You recently discovered two things about your father.
17: Yes.
2: And you're just blown away.
17: Mind blown.
2: Mind blown.
17: Yeah.
2: And I can't, see, the thing is, once you hear these, you'll go, oh my God, I can't believe you didn't know this. Hmm. Okay, number one, what's the first thing?
17: My dad is a stoner. Okay. I didn't know. How'd you find out? My cousin told me, she was telling me that, like, this one time that they were, like, hanging out and he started saying something really weird about, like, painting the house. And that's when she discovered it. And then,
2: So he's been smoking pot ever since you were a kid.
17: Yeah.
2: I mean, did you confront him on it? Did you ask him?
17: No. Well, yeah, recently I did. Cause I was like, why have you never told me? How have I never known? I knew he smoked cigarettes, but I'd never noticed.
2: Right.
17: Joints or anything.
2: Okay. I can see how you could keep that a secret.
17: Yeah.
2: Okay. But tell everyone. Okay. Mind blown time.
3: Yeah. Yeah.
2: Okay. Tell everyone what else you just found out about your dad who you've known for 22 years.
17: He's bald and his hair is fake.
3: Wait, he wears a toupee around you all the time?
17: I've never seen him without it.
2: I mean, did you talk to him? Did you talk to him about it?
17: No, I can't. My mom was like, do not talk to him. He's very sensitive about it.
3: Oh,
17: like,
3: my God.
17: That's why I've never seen him without it.
3: Yeah, don't you go swimming with him ever?
17: He wears it.
3: Like
17: he wears it
3: slide?
17: In the shower. I've never seen him without it. Like,
2: so it's not a weave. I mean, it's a toupee. It comes off.
17: It comes off.
3: Wow.
17: Apparently.
2: Okay, so how did you find out about this?
17: My brother's going bald, so I was asking my mom, like, where does that come from? Like, everyone has a full head of hair.
2: Right.
17: And then my mom was like, everyone just assumed I knew. So my mom was like, what are you talking about? Your dad. And I was like, what about him? And she was just like, he has a toupee. I was like, what are you talking about?
3: Yeah. In the middle of the night, I want you to go in there and, like, lift it up a little bit.
2: No. He's obviously very sensitive about
17: very.
2: It. Yeah. But I don't know. Do you see why I find it a little odd that you've known him as your father and you've been close to him for 22 years and you never knew his hair isn't his?
17: He bought it. And he, like, peppers it now, like, so it, like, ages with him. Like, I was just like, it's unreal.
3: You never noticed that he, like, never got a haircut?
17: No, because he when he, like, goes to touch up the piece, he says he's getting a haircut. Like, I literally had no idea.
2: Wow.
3: Oh, my God.
2: You know what I would love to do? Let's parlay this. Thank you, intern Samantha.
3: This is so crazy.
2: This is my book. My dad's a bald pothead.
3: Oh, my God.
2: And now, things you found out. Hey, Chandler, how are you?
20: Not too bad. How's it going?
2: Doing okay. Thank you for asking. Hey, so you know your mom. You love your mom, no matter what, right?
20: Yep.
2: Yeah. But you found out something about your mom, and it threw you for a second, I'm sure. What did you find out about your mom, Chandler?
20: Well, I was helping her move, and we were packing up boxes, and I found a box with a trophy in it. The trophy was broken, but it said biggest boobs and worn.
2: Hold on. It said biggest boobs what?
20: Biggest boobs in Warren. That's the city. That
2: Warren. Ohio. Warren, Ohio. Yeah. Okay. Biggest boobs in Warren.
20: And I said, you know, where did this come from? And she said, I used to be a dancer. And, like, she just said it with no, like, no, okay, it is what it is. And I, you know, we just really didn't talk about it after that. But I asked her how the trophy got broken. And when my grandma found it, she threw it at her and it broke.
2: So why did your grandma have a problem with the biggest boobs in Warren trophy that your mother earned?
20: Because my mom being a dancer, I'm assuming, but
2: yeah,
3: wow.
20: Like 19 or 20 at the time. So
2: wow, and look, no problem. So mom used to be a dancer, okay. And she got a trophy, though. I love that.
3: She's a good dancer.
2: See, there you go. Well, congratulations, Chandler. But these are the things, you know, every once in a while. I mean, how old were you when you finally discovered this about your mom?
20: I was about 28.
2: Yeah, so you're 28 years old. You're just now discovering mom used to be an exotic dancer.
3: Oh,
2: and got a trophy for it.
3: Wow.
2: I love it. All right, Chandler, thank you very much. So, you know, it's never too late in life to find out more. I didn't find out this stuff about my dad until after he passed away.
7: I want to know.
2: They kept it quiet. Mm-hmm. Hello, Karen.
0: Hello.
2: Hello. So what'd you find out about your dad later on in life?
0: Well, I found out that my dad and my stepmom, they used to go to the Poconos about every other weekend in the summer. I was about 15, 16 years old when they used to go. And I found out a few years ago that they were going to a nudist colony this whole time.
2: Oh.
0: I had no clue.
2: So your dad and your stepmom were nudists. They loved to hang out with other people who were nude up at the Poconos.
7: Oh, no.
0: And let me tell you, I can see this with my dad. My stepmom, no.
3: See, they surprise you.
2: They do surprise you.
7: They
2: and
7: do.
2: You know what? Wow. As long as it's not something dangerous or dirty, you know, it's kind of fun to learn something new about them. And don't you find it a little intriguing?
0: No.
2: Okay.
0: My stepmom.
2: There you go. All right. Thank you, Karen. Thanks for listening to us. Hi, Gabby.
21: Hi.
2: What'd you find out about your grandma?
21: We were sitting in her kitchen, and she told me she was a mud wrestler back in the day when my mom was a kid.
3: Yeah.
2: Grandma was a mud wrestler.
3: Grandma.
2: I mean, people would pay to watch your grandmother go into the ring and wrestle other people in mud.
21: Yeah, and apparently she was really good at it, too.
2: Did she win any trophies?
21: I guess she was in, like, a state competition or something, and she took second place.
2: All right!
3: Wow!
2: Now, were you intrigued? Isn't it kind of fun to find out something like that you never knew about grandma?
21: Yeah, I was like, geez, I have a cool grandma.
2: There you go. I got a mud wrestling granny. I love it. Thank you very much, Gabby. I love that. Finally, we talked to Carly. Hello, Carly.
22: Hello. Good morning.
2: Good morning. What'd you find out about grandma?
22: Okay, so my dad passed when I was about 18. And about 25, my family told me and my siblings that my grandmother had an affair with a taxi driver in the back of the taxi cab. So that my grandfather was not my grandfather.
2: Wow.
22: So we got introduced to an entire new family that was crazier than the one I was raised with.
2: Okay, this is a little more complex than the wow. previous calls. I mean, did you find this to be interesting? I mean, did it really throw you off? Was it really that awful?
22: Kind of.
2: I find out, it's a little bit of a scandal. If I found out a scandal like that in my family, I'd be like, oh, good.
7: Yes. Yeah.
3: Finally,
2: it,
3: something.
2: It makes us a little more interesting. They had sex in the back of his cab.
22: My family needed to be more interesting.
2: Yeah, okay, your family's interesting enough.
3: Wow.
2: I know, but someone conceived in the back of a cab, that's kind of fun, right?
22: Anyone? That's true.
2: I guess no one's agreeing with me.
3: That's kind of funny.
2: Taking a ride in the taxi, a whole new meaning, right?
22: Very true. But then I found out that, like, this guy has, like, 27 kids.
7: Oh.
2: Oh, God.
7: Oh, cab was busy.
3: Yeah.
2: Busy taxi.
3: All right,
2: thank you, Carly. Thanks for listening. See, I love that. I love throw you off. Is it really that awful?
22: Kind of.
2: I find out, it's a little bit of a scandal. If I found out a scandal like that in my family, I'd be like, oh, good.
7: Yes, yeah.
3: Finally,
2: it,
3: something.
2: It makes us a little more interesting. They had sex in the back of his cab.
22: My family needed to be more interesting.
2: Yeah, okay, your family's interesting enough.
3: Wow.
2: I know, but someone conceived in the back of a cab, that's kind of fun, right?
22: Anyone? That's true.
2: I guess no one's agreeing with me.
3: That's kind of funny.
2: Taking a ride in the taxi, a whole new meaning, right?
22: Very true. But then I found out that, like, this guy has, like, 27 kids.
7: Oh.
2: Oh, God.
7: Oh, cab was busy.
3: Yeah.
2: Busy taxi.
3: All right,
2: thank you, Carly. Thanks for listening. See, I love that. I love when you find out these little intriguing things that happened, as long as no one's getting hurt.
7: Oh, all the, like, 23andMe stuff now, I feel like that is just a whole new ball game.
3: Oh,
7: everyone's
3: right.
7: Finding out everything.
2: And you know, Scary told us a long time ago his great grandparents were first cousins.
5: Yeah,
3: we
5: found out in my adult life.
3: We kind of knew that, though. We kind of figured that out on our own.
5: What makes you say that?
2: Well, because you don't clot when you bleed.
7: Right. I got that going on in my family too, which explains a lot about me.
2: Right? Oh, really? Do you clot when you bleed?
7: I too don't clot. No, I'm just kidding.
2: Scary also describes like that big mono eyebrow you have.
3: Yeah.
5: Monobrachydoma.
2: Mono eyebrowdoma.
3: Poor Scary.
2: All right. I love you, Scary.
5: My eyes are a little close together.
2: A little. They are.
3: Oh, my God. I never noticed it.
2: When he crosses his eyes, they become one, like a cyclops. You look great, though, Scary.
3: Yeah.
5: Thank you.
4: What was that?
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0: Hey, it's Froggy from Elvis Duran in the Morning Show on Power 94. 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
7: We had to actually open up our people's court.
8: Yes.
7: Plaintiff first, right?
8: Scary's the plaintiff, actually.
7: All right. Plaintiff. Let's play it. We really should get a laptop.
8: We should make them swear on the Bible, shouldn't the whole truth and nothing but the truth?
7: Let's not get into that.
9: Not my Jewish mother doesn't want that.
7: All right, so Scary, you're the plaintiff, and your complaint is against Samantha.
10: Yes.
7: Okay, what?
10: A couple of days ago, it was brought to my attention, unintentionally, by Nate, that Sam took a present that I got her for Christmas a couple of years ago, and I paid a lot of money for, and she sold it. And to whoever she did, I don't know where she sold it, I don't know what website, I don't know if she's strapped for cash, but I felt that this was something that I was,

0: little badly about
1: the emotion. Well, I was amazed to realize it was regifted. I bought that at the Short Hills Mall in New Jersey.
2: By the way,
1: I have the credit card statement in the back.
3: Did you buy it for her, or did you buy it for someone else, or did someone give it to you?
2: Hold on, Danielle. No. Danielle, Scary was the plaintiff. Now he's the defendant.
3: I noticed that.
4: All right, here we go. Well, hold on. Turnabout is fair play.
2: All right, okay, let me just, as your judge, the knowledgeable Judge Crotch, I must tell you what's going on here. It has nothing to do with re-gifting, it has nothing to do with the price of the gift. The fact is, let's keep it simple, you gave her a gift and she sold it.
1: Yeah, I'm upset.
2: Okay, what damage has been done? Because that's all I can work with.
1: Emotional damage.
2: Okay, emotional damage.
1: I'm upset. I cannot believe that I went out of my way to do this for her, and she friggin' sells it. As if it didn't mean anything to her.
3: But wait a minute. How many times have we gotten gifts, and I've seen you sell people s'mores makers or other things?
2: Yeah.
1: What am I going to do with a fondue store?
3: What am I going to do with a canister?
2: My point is this. Okay, though, even though she hurt your feelings by selling the gift you gave her, it's not illegal. It's not wrong.
3: Right.
2: And you really aren't damaged. There's no damage here, even though your feelers are hurt.
0: Now I love the gift even more in the form of $55.
2: She got $55.
1: That's all you got for a jar of canister.
2: Okay, how much did you spend? Scary, how much did you spend?
1: It was over $100. It was the bigger one. It might have been $150.
2: You know who wins out here is whoever bought it from Samantha. That's the winner. All right, Scary, this is a frivolous lawsuit. This isn't really.
1: I can't throw this out of court.
2: I'm throwing it out. This is a waste of the court's time.
1: This is
2: stupid. This is a stupid thing. I can't believe we're wasting our show's time on this.
3: Scary. You're a mess.
2: Whether it's a new gift or re-gift, it doesn't matter.
1: Who did she sell it to?
2: Doesn't matter. It's her. When you give it to her, it is her property, technically, so she can do whatever she wants with it.
0: And now it belongs to Deborah Girl
1: 468. Deborah Girl 468 got a great deal on that thing.
2: All right, well, thank you.
3: That's what Poshmark's all about.
2: There are no winners. There are just nothing but losers in this trial. Two strikes, Gary. One more visit to this court and you lose another case.
1: Where's my defense? Does anybody
2: here? No one cares.
3: Nobody would defend you if you paid them.
2: Look, you may be offended. I would be offended. No problem. But that you can't take this to a court of law. What a waste of my time and everyone's time. There you go.
3: Thanks, Gary.
2: You know, Scary, next time you want to give someone a gift, just sell it.
0: Scary, what if I take you out for drinks with my earnings?
2: No, don't do that. You don't owe him anything. You don't owe him anything.
3: Because you always have that guilt feeling, Sam.
0: Yeah, I got to do it.
2: Bailiff Danielle, get them out of here.
3: Yeah, come on, let's go. Get out.
5: Don't answer the phone, Elvis Duran. The Elvis Duran phone tap.
4: Scary, it's your phone tap. Tell me all about it.
6: So Joe wants to play a phone tap on her summer housemate, Nikki. They rented a beach house through a realtor under Nikki's name and have gotten several noise complaints and tickets from the town for drinking in the street. So I'm going to pretend to be the actual owner of the house in a bit, and I'm going to mess with Nikki. But first, Joe starts the call.
4: All right, let's listen in to Scary's phone tap. Here we go.
7: Hello? Hey, what's up?
8: Hi, what's going on?
7: So I've been getting these calls from Alan. Do you know Alan?
8: No. Who's that?
7: The owner of the house.
8: Okay. What does he want?
7: He's saying that, like, we're throwing too many parties and we're, like, too loud. And
8: of course we're throwing parties. It's a beach house.
7: He's saying we're going to get kicked out and stuff.
8: Are you kidding me? What the hell is he saying?
7: Remember the guy you brought over who was, like, peeing off the balcony?
8: Like, I can't control the people that are going to be there. That is what happens on the store. That's stupid.
7: You already got 3 tickets from the rent-a-cop.
8: Yeah, so, like, those are not even real cops, okay? They're scammed by the city so they can make back some money.
7: We're not going to get in trouble, okay? We're just paying the town a few dollars. Fine. Well, listen, it's not just the rent-a-cops, too. The neighbors have been complaining about us. Garbage that's spilling up because nobody's cleans.
8: Okay, well, I don't give a shit about the neighbors because they knew what they were getting into when they bought the houses around us. It's a beach town, and it would not be a town if we didn't rent there in the summer.
7: Oh, my God, Nikki, he's calling me again. Like, again.
8: No.
7: Well, hang on. I'm going to put him through on the line because I just want him to calling me. Hang on.
8: I'm going to kill you.
7: Hello? Hey, Alan, I have Nikki on the phone also. She's the one that's on the contract.
6: Oh, you're on the lease. That's you.
8: Yeah, hi.
6: Hi, how are you? I'm the owner of the house.
8: Okay, hi.
6: Yeah, hi, how are you?
8: I'm fine.
6: Yeah.
8: I mean, like, I'm kind of like, why are you calling my roommate? I'm like, what's going on?
6: Like, what's going on? Like, what kind of brothel are you running over there?
7: Excuse me?

0: brothel?
1: I'm hearing things from the neighbors on either side of me that you got 15, 20 people in the house at a time.
0: Yeah, we're having parties because it's a beach house and it's a summer.
1: First of all, you're playing beer pong and flip cup.
0: Yeah,
1: and it's going over the property lines. The second you step foot on a sidewalk, you're putting yourselves in jeopardy and you're putting my property in jeopardy.
0: You wouldn't be able to even afford this house if we weren't renting it from you this summer, okay? I know you only have this house. You can, like, have, like, affairs on your wife or something, so don't be, like, talking to me about what goes on in this house, because I know what you do, okay?
1: And I know what you do, too. And somebody threw a bottle of Fireball down the sidewalk last weekend. Who was that?
0: I don't know.
1: Who tipped over my barbecue?
0: How do you even know about that? Like, what are you buying on us? Like,
1: well, that's it. You're done. You're out. You're all of you are out.
0: You can't.
1: Don't come back.
0: No. You can't do that. I will get a lawyer. I swear to God.
1: There is no lawyer. It's my house. I own it.
0: Yeah, you signed a contract giving it over to me for the summer. Is that correct?
1: I did, but contracts are made to be broken, just like bottles of Fireball on the sidewalk.
0: This is bullshit.
1: Oh, yeah? Okay, I'll tell you what's bullshit. The fact that you decided to section off the 3 bedrooms and make it 7 bedrooms.
0: We took down those walls, so that's not even an issue anymore.
1: Oh, no? Guess what? I'm standing in the house right now, and the walls are still up.
0: Right now, you're trespassing, okay?
1: No, I'm walking through the living room right now. I'm going to see what's over here.
0: Get the out. I swear to God, I'm going to call the cops right now.
1: Oh, marijuana. Oh, you guys like to smoke the wacky tobacco, huh?
0: Get the
1: Let me take some pictures here. Exhibit A.
0: Yeah, Ruben, that's mine. You know what? I'm going to call them right now and tell them that's yours.
1: Let me see what else you have.
0: So if someone's standing in your house with marijuana, you're going to get trouble, okay?
1: Okay, hold on a second. Which bedroom is yours? Let me find out here.
0: I'm not going to tell you, you sicko.
1: Here's a drawer of condoms.
0: Get the out of my drawer, you
1: I'm building a case. I hope you just enjoyed being phone tapped. Nikki!
0: Are you kidding me?
1: This is Scary Julens from Elvis Duran and the Morning Show.
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6: From the KTVZ newsroom, I'm Kelsey Marison. Happening now, the Sisters Rodeo is underway, but something other than the festivities is making headlines. You may remember back in 2024 when a bull jumped into the crowd. Now, two spectators filed lawsuits seeking more than $11 million in damages. They say they were injured when the bull, named Party Bus, leaped over a fence and charged into the bleachers. According to court documents, Bend resident Allison Hickey seeks more than $9 million. She claims she suffers serious injuries after
3: phone tap, only on Elvis Duran and the Morning Show. 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
6: From the KTVZ newsroom, I'm Kelsey Marison. Happening now, the Sisters Rodeo is underway, but something other than the festivities is making headlines. You may remember back in 2024 when a bull jumped into the crowd. Now, two spectators filed lawsuits seeking more than $11 million in damages. They say they were injured when the bull, named Party Bus, leaped over a fence and charged into the bleachers. According to court documents, Bend resident Allison Hickey seeks more than $9 million. She claims she suffers serious injuries after being trampled. A second lawsuit filed by Washington residents Kristen and Andrew Wirt seeks more than $2 million. In other news, the Oregon Health Authority urges you to prepare for dangerous heat. Extreme heat can be life-threatening, especially for older adults, children, outdoor workers, and those with chronic conditions. Health experts recommend staying in air conditioning, limiting outdoor activity during peak heat, and staying hydrated. Symptoms of heat illness include dizziness, nausea, and confusion. Plus, the Oregon Lightning organization, based out of Redmond, has made the difficult decision to forfeit the remainder of the 2026 Arena Football One season due to a series of significant player injuries that have left the roster unable to safely compete. It says player health and safety have always been an organizational priority, and after medical evaluations this week, the team determined it could not field a roster that meets professional standards of safety or competitive integrity. For more information on these stories, head to our website, KTVZ.com, or the KTVZ mobile app. For KTVZ News, I'm Kelsey Marison.
7: From the Low Alert Weather Center, I'm Jillian Fortner. We're tracking warm and dry conditions that will stick around into next week. Highs will reach the upper 70s to low 80s today under mostly sunny skies, and temperatures will continue to warm Saturday and Sunday, bringing us into the mid to upper 80s. And we'll get even warmer on Monday and Tuesday with low 90s. Enjoy the sunshine, but make sure to protect yourself in the heat. From the Low Alert Weather Center, I'm Jillian Fortner.
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0: and you decide to go clean out my apartment,
1: mm-hmm. Yeah.
0: There's nothing scandalous in my apartment.
2: Oh, good. Really?
0: Nothing.
2: Where do you keep all your scandalous stuff?
0: I don't have any scandalous stuff.
2: Oh, really? This seems like fun.
0: See, this is the thing about guys you don't understand as women. I need for you to understand this.
2: Okay.
0: Our scandalous things are connected to our bodies.
2: Oh.
0: You know what I'm saying?
2: Okay.
0: All my toys are right here.
2: Okay.
0: I got a toy box. Some people call them jeans. I call them my toy box. Everything okay. I need is right here. So if I do pass away, or if, God forbid, something, whatever happens, and you're like, well, we should probably get over there and clean it out. Mm. No worries.
3: This happened to somebody that I knew. So they were in charge of a company, and they wound up being in a coma. And they had to go through the person's desk drawer because they had to, you know, figure out what they could do to keep the company going.
0: Right.
3: The scandalous things they found in his drawer. Not only that.
0: His desk drawer at the office.
3: And how much money he was stealing from the company.
0: Oh.
3: And all kinds of stuff. They said if he ever awoke from the coma, there'd be a lot of problems.
2: Did he?
3: He never did.
0: Oh. Okay.
2: Yikes.
3: But that was crazy. Well, that was crazy.
0: This is another thing. I'm not stealing from any. I don't have a company to steal from.
2: True, true.
0: I mean, we steal like toilet paper from time
2: That's
0: to time
2: it.
0: And printing paper.
2: Some printing paper.
0: Didn't you have a friend, Gandhi, whose friends went in to clean out their parents' house or something? What happened?
4: My friend's father passed away not too long ago, and he finally got around to helping his mom clean out the house and his dad's stuff, and they found all kinds of sex toys and porn.
2: Ooh.
4: And I didn't believe him, and he sent me photos. It was fabulous.
0: Like what kinds of things?
4: I mean, so the porn that he had was like old dad porn. So he had magazines.
0: He was into old dads?
4: No. But he had magazines. And he had like VHS tapes.
0: Oh, the same stuff Scotty B used to have.
4: Yeah, yeah. And he had quite the collection. He was really into a lot of different people and different kinds of things.
2: Wow.
4: He had some really interesting toys. But my friend said it actually made him really happy because he said, you know what? It's great to know that my dad had a human side of him and was into weird stuff just like a lot of people are. So
0: right.
4: It made him laugh.
0: Okay. There you go. So if you went through your drawers at home, Danielle?
3: Nothing.
0: Nothing.
3: Boring.
0: Yeah, me too. Sorry.
3: Yep.
4: We're going to have to plant some stuff. We need to make it interesting.
0: There's no need to plant anything.
4: Like weapons from World War II?
0: grenades.
4: Yeah.
0: Yeah, I will tell you something that Nate did yesterday. I don't get mad at me for telling. May I tell the story?
5: Yeah.
0: Well, maybe it's better if you tell it. He was on a Zoom call, and there was a bottle of lotion in the background.
4: Like by the bedside table?
5: No, it was in my office. And it was so embarrassing.
0: Why is there lotion in your office?
5: Because it's my J.O. station.
0: Oh, my God.
2: Oh, my God.
4: You have a station?
0: In your office? You have a station?
5: Well, it's not my... No, every guy has a station.
6: No, they don't.
0: No, they don't.
4: I just
0: don't.
4: Assumed you did it when the feeling hit you. I didn't know you, like, pulled up at
5: I
4: a
5: I mean, it is in my
4: cockpit.
5: Normal station, but it is, like, this a substation.
6: Hold on. How many stations do you have?
5: Two.
0: Well, where's the other one?
5: I'm not going to tell you.
0: Well, you've already told us that one. I mean,
5: right.
0: Okay, you don't have to tell us anything. But, so they were on a Zoom call. How many people were on the Zoom?
5: 15.
0: Right, exactly. And then a good friend of ours.
5: I'll call him out. Joe D. He goes, is that
0: Can you get him on the phone?
5: So, yeah, I'll call him.
0: So Jody sent you a text.
5: No, on the Zoom call.
2: Yeah!
0: He goes, on the Zoom call, what did he say?
2: I love him.
5: Is that a bottle of lotion behind you? He goes, I know it's the lotion from the Roxy. Remember the hotel we occasionally stayed at?
0: Oh, yeah.
5: He goes, is that the lotion from the Roxy? And I had nothing to say.
4: But it's just lotion. You didn't have to turn yourself in. It's just lotion.
0: Yeah, lotion's used for many
4: it's
0: things.
4: It's not like it was lube.
5: Come on, people. Why does somebody have a lotion next to their computer?
0: Because you get dry and you put lotion
6: on
0: your hands.
6: Yeah, you sit there, you lotion your hands or your arms.
0: Exactly.
6: There.
0: But you went ahead and started admitting.
5: I didn't admit it on the call. I'm admitting it to you now.
4: I feel harassed. Do those people feel harassed?
5: He's the one that called that. I'm sure this has happened a gajillion times. Somebody's doing a call from their J.O. station.
0: Can you stop? Can you stop? I got to be honest with you. You're kind of grossing me out.
5: Right.
6: All Joe. Everybody has one of those. I've never had one of those in my whole life.
5: I thought every guy had one. It's in I Love You, Man. It's in that movie.
0: What? No. What? Well, no, not every man has a... That.
4: I'm picturing it like a NASA, like home base, like multiple screens, a headset,
0: a lot of joysticks, and so
6: towels.
0: I just can't believe you're admitting this on the show.
5: Oh, well, what am I gonna do? I got called out.
0: Well, you could have muted or edited a little bit.
6: Right.
0: So anyway,
3: Oh, man.
0: So you had the Roxy lotion. Did you hijack that from the Roxy?
4: I just texted my boyfriend to see if he has a J.O. station.
0: No, don't. No. How humiliating.
3: I'm not asking. I don't want to know that.
6: He doesn't.
0: He doesn't?
4: Okay, thank you.
6: No, he doesn't. No, Scary doesn't know what one is. You said you didn't know. Scotty B. Okay, Scotty B. of all the people in this room.
4: Scotty
6: has
4: multiple.
6: I'm going to bet you Scotty B. doesn't have one. No, I bet he doesn't.
0: Well, yeah, what's Scotty?
5: Listen, I only caught the tail end of this conversation.
0: Yeah, maybe.
5: I don't have one of those.
6: Right. See,
0: yes, you do.
5: No, I don't.
6: One, we got
0: yes,
6: a problem.
0: You do.
5: No, I don't.
0: I'm eating rice.
4: I know. J.O. station.
0: I'm eating my feelings right now.
1: It's kind of wherever. It's not a station.
3: Nate, do you have snacks at the station?
1: Danielle, come on. It's not like I spent days
3: finger
1: in there.
0: No, he is the snack at the station.
4: His J.O. station is just mirrors.
3: Oh. Yup, 100%.
0: Look, you know, I guess it's important to have these conversations. I just feel kind of... It just feels icky talking about it and having you admit it.
1: Well, listen, I got called out on the call. I had really
0: did you
1: no
0: have
1: choice.
0: Him on the phone?
7: Hey, we need to talk to you.
0: Okay.
3: Oh, boy.
7: Tony's on here.
0: Is it 20?
7: 24.
0: Hello? Who is this?
7: Joe D.
0: Oh, Joe. Hi, Joe D.
8: Oh, good morning. What up?
0: Did we wake you?
8: Oh, no. I'm on the train.
0: Oh, okay. So we all are. So we're on the air too, by the way. Let's watch our language. Hey, so you were on this Zoom call yesterday, and with 15 people on the Zoom call, and you noticed that bottle of lotion behind Nate.
8: Yes.
0: And then, rather than discreetly texting him, "Hey, dude, move the lotion," you actually brought it up in front of everyone.
8: Oh no, of course, yeah. I even knew where it came from. I knew the hotel he was.
0: Yeah, from the Roxy.
8: Yeah, of course.
0: You missed it. Like, he hijacked it from the Roxy.
3: That's awesome, Joe. That's awesome. Yeah.
0: So.
8: Yeah, not only does he have dry hands, but he's stealing.
4: Dry hands, Joe says.
0: Yeah.
4: Uh huh.
0: Okay, so what? Question, Joe. What prompted you to like bring it up in front of everyone? Because did you know? Did you bring it up as a joke, just saying, "Oh well, everyone has lotion sitting around," but he actually admitted to you what it was.
8: Yeah, I mean it's Nate for starters, so of course I had to bring it up. But like, yeah, I'm like, dude, what the hell do you got lotion in your background in your office for?
1: I didn't move it prior to the call. I normally do a sweep. I forgot to move it.
0: Like, what else do you have at your station?
1: I'm not going to tell you.
0: Okay. Well, you've told us so much so far. All right, just checking, Joe.
6: A list of passwords.
0: Joe, I'm happy that you brought it up and you ribbed him a little bit.
4: Ribbed.
0: Yeah.
1: For our pleasure.
8: He had multiple kinds of lotion. It wasn't just that one.
0: Okay. Oh, what other hotels are you collecting?
1: I had to get it from my other station.
3: Why do you have multiple? What kind of mood you're in?
1: I have really dry hands. It's a long story.
0: Okay.
4: Wait, is lotion for your hands?
1: No.
0: Well, yeah, eventually. It's... Anyway, we're moving on. All right, Joe, thank you so much. Enjoy your train ride.
8: Yeah, of course.
0: All right, take it.
3: Imagine you take a blue light to that office.
0: Oh, Lord. What's your question, Scary?
9: I just want to know. So my Aunt Millie had a bottle of Jergens and a box of tissues next to each other pretty much for her whole life. So my thing is, why, if you see that, does your mind autocomplete and jump to conclusions?
0: Not with Aunt Millie, no.
4: No way.
9: But like, if you saw that in Nate's house, are you any more prone to think there was something up?
4: If I saw it in a single man's house, I'd be like, I know what's going on. In a couple's house or an old lady, no, I wouldn't.
0: See, I've never heard of the station concept. Like an assigned spot.
4: Right?
6: It's, I mean, you go when there to do that.
0: When you go to sell your house, is that going to be on the real estate listing? This house features 3 full baths, 1 half bath, and 2 stations.
1: Oh, I thought every guy, I'm sorry, I assumed. And when you do that, you make an ass out of you and me.
0: No,
1: I assume
0: no.
1: Every guy had one.
0: Okay, but look, it's interesting to hear your take on it. I've never heard in my 50,000 years on Earth, I've never heard this concept.
1: Fine.
6: Me either.
1: I mean, maybe you want to consider it. It's
0: consider it?
1: Well, would you just do that?
0: Okay, I'm not having this conversation with you or anyone else. You feel free.
4: All over the house.
6: Nate, did you have an interior decorator come over and help you with your J.O. station?
1: I mean, I probably should have. It's not
0: do you have painful. Blinds up? Like, so the neighbors can't see
1: blinds,
0: you?
1: I have blinds, but they're not closed.
0: Oh, my God.
3: You love this. You
6: He's
3: are loving it. You want everyone to see.
5: I don't do it in full view.
3: Yeah, right. I don't believe you.
0: I gotta move on. I gotta move on. I just learned something. We all learned today.
4: We did.
0: You know,
4: did.
0: This is a show of discovery.
3: Yeah.
0: And we've discovered something unique about.
4: Do you still use chat roulette?
5: No, I've never used chat roulette. Just want to clarify.
3: Oh my gosh, you remember that?
0: Yes.
3: Oh,
0: yeah.
6: Nate, are you double clicking your mouse?
5: Shut up, Froggy.
0: Let's get into the internet is for porn.
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0: Olivia Dean with new music. We got all the best sounds for your Friday. In fact, coming up, we know you're ready for your weekend, but until we get there, we got The Weeknd and Ariana Grande. They're teaming up next.
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0: Kalani with Folded. Before that, Maroon 5 and Sienna Spyro 2. Now, Sienna announced something pretty big this week. She is heading on her first ever headlining tour this fall. That's going to be kicking out in October. Pretty cool. Around the way, more great sounds, though, as we continue the Perfect Friday playlist. More of your favorites are on deck next.
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0: That is Taylor Swift, who I think could be getting married tomorrow. Now, nothing is official, but I think this whole Madison Square Garden debacle might just be to throw us off the trail. Or I think she's planning to have like a big party, a reception, something like that. Maybe even a concert for her fans to celebrate her wedding that actually happens tomorrow. We're going to have to wait and see. Time will tell. We will all know here soon enough, but my money, not that I'm actually betting, but many people are, is that she's getting married tomorrow. So we'll see. In the meantime, stick around. Elton John and newlyweds, speaking of marriages, Dua Lipa, just around the corner, next.
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0: 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So we'll see. In the meantime, stick around. Elton John and newlyweds, speaking of marriages, Dua Lipa, just around the corner, next.
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0: One Republic, before that, Gracie Abrams, who's set to drop her new album next month. It's called Daughter from Hell. And apparently she was doing some retrospective thinking on the new record. She says she actually apologized to her mom after she made the record, I think reflecting on maybe what a handful she may have been growing up. So I'm sure her mom appreciated it. Around the corner, we got more great music for you. Lock it in, Tay-Tay, and more coming up next.
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1: They're getting two thumbs up from me. That is new music from BTS. They also have a new collab with Oreo. It's on shelves now. It is a brown sugar pancake Oreo. Now, I'll be fair, that kind of sounds like, what? 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I'm two thumbs up from me. I am on board.
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0: That is Tate McRae. Before that, Taylor Swift. They got to hang out this week. They were all spotted at a venue in New York celebrating. We're all wearing like the same matching shirt. I don't know how they planned that exactly, but Taylor Swift, the Haim sisters, who she's good friends with, Timothée Chalamet, Somber was there. Tate McRae was there. Definitely sounds like a night to remember. Go Knicks.
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Shorty go jogging every morning. And she make me breakfast almost every morning. 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I be waking up to pics before she on it. And every weekend, my shorty coming over. Shorty can fend the out, but she like fashion over. She ain't driving no Camry, she pulling in a Rover. With her hair

0: Tame Impala with Jenny helping out on that remix. It's here on this Friday playlist, TGIF. We got lots more of your favorites on the way, so lock it in. We're getting closer to your weekend with more great sounds up next.
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Olivia Rodrigo's Drop Dead is on the way next. On a Friday, I can't believe you, Sarah. You reached out on Instagram. It made me so happy. I cannot believe you're at home rearranging furniture of all things to do on your day off. But she's getting inspiration. She's getting her energy from all of our awesome music. So I've got your song coming up next on The Jeremy Show.

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0: I'm on day 5 of my diet. I have lost 8 pounds this week so far. If you're on your weight loss journey, if I swear I fluctuate 40 pounds either way. If I'm dieting, I can lose it quick. 2 days later, I'll gain 40 pounds back. It's crazy. Join my weight loss journey if you want to just kind of see what I'm doing. Cheer along. Need some encouragement. I'll do the same for you. On TikTok, Jeremy on the air.
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0: 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Our new episode of the Jeremy and Todd Top 5 podcast just dropped at midnight. 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

0: 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Ariana Grande, Twilight Zone. 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